We are just a couple of songs deep into the 80s today here on Q105 tonight, starting with Rick Astley and Journey, now Dire Straits with Walk of Life. We're going to play John Parr, Billy Ocean, Bruce Springsteen, and more.

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0: Hey, it's Gino with the Q105 Concert Calendar. Coming to the Amphitheater in Tampa August 24th, one of my favorite bands from the 90s, the Goo Goo Dolls. UB40 plays the Mahaffey in St. Pete November 14th. And unfortunately, one show that's not going to happen here in Tampa is Sting. That show's been moved to Orlando at the Hard Rock there November 10th. 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

Tampa Bay's hits of the 80s, 90s, and more on Q105. Originally, they were not going to use Eye of the Tiger in a Rocky movie. It was actually supposed to be Another One Bites the Dust by Queen, but that song had already been promised on another project, film project. So Survivor was asked to write something. You'll notice similarities in pacing between the two songs. Eye of the Tiger on Q105.

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If you love 90s music, three big shows you got to look forward to this summer. 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

0: 'Cause I gotta have faith. 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

0: it's Gino with the Q105 Concert Calendar. Coming to the Amphitheater in Tampa August 24th, one of my favorite bands from the 90s, the Goo Goo Dolls. UB40 plays the Mahaffey in St. Pete November 14th. And unfortunately, one show that's not going to happen here in Tampa is Sting. That show's been moved to Orlando at the Hard Rock there November 10th. 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
2: Good morning. Traffic is looking pretty good right now. There are no incidents causing significant delays. Checking the interstates, bridges, major intersections, they're running smooth. Most of the overnight construction has been cleared out, and there's not a significant buildup of the morning commuter volume yet. So right now, good ride to work. Keeping you updated, I'm Schreiner.
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0: Did you see my laser video? Man, people are liking that.
1: Dude, no, they're not.
0: It's got a ton of views. Yeah, go ahead and refresh. You got to refresh it.
1: Yeah.
0: Yeah, so I had to get clearance from TPD. You want to see how deadly police laser is? And listen, if you're hit with laser and you're speeding, that's like instantaneous. And you know, if you got a radar detector, you know, forget it.
1: Dude.
0: Yeah, it's laser versus radar. So I did a TPD ride along with Detective David Hazelzett. And I did a ride along, and we were on the Courtney Campbell Causeway, you know, the approach just before the traffic light at Rocky Point, before you get onto the Courtney Campbell Causeway. And it was a speed enforcement ride along with a state of Florida Department of FDOT grant for public safety. And the video is pretty interesting. And we're sitting there, and this is right on the side of the, you know, the Courtney Campbell approach. And it's a 50 mile an hour zone, you know, as you know, where the old Tanga Lounge, we were right in the area where the old Tanga Lounge and the old, remember the Tex-Mex place that used to be there before that expansion? And it was truly remarkable. Now the video, just a quick 30-second video, but if you want to see a car, a Jeep getting picked off for doing 71 in that 50 zone, if you want to see this all transpire, the video is on my Instagram. I'm sitting in the passenger seat. I'm riding shotgun. And, you know, Detective Hazelzett gets the speed, 71 and a 55, you know, knows what car it is.
1: 71 and a 50.
0: I'm sorry. Thank you.
1: Because that's a big difference of jerkiness.
0: It's 50. It's 50.
1: You're in a 50 mile an hour zone.
0: And my caption says that.
1: I've been trying to justify this to myself all weekend long since I saw this yesterday morning.
0: Dude.
1: I'm trying to justify this.
0: So the Jeep is doing 21 miles over the speed limit, 71 in a 50.
1: I feel a certain way about it. I'm not going to lie.
0: All right, so you don't think you should be busted for doing 21 after I left?
1: Great police work, officer. In a wide open road, a guy on a Sunday morning is going 71. Oh, great. Let's penis cornflakes.
0: Dude. Okay, fine. How about people do 59 miles an hour in your neighborhood, which is a 25 mile an hour zone?
1: Focus on the super speeders.
0: Oh, so you got to be doing at least 100 miles an hour?
1: I'm sure there's somebody barreling 100 miles an hour.
0: Well, after I left.
1: I'm sure there was somebody on that bridge going 100 miles an hour within the half an hour time frame before or after he was there.
0: After I left, he texted me later in the day that he had like an 82 in a 50.
1: 80 is a different story than 70 on what is essentially an interstate.
0: Dude.
1: At that stretch.
0: It's 71 and a 55 is speeding.
1: The 50. 71 and a 50.
0: What did I say? Did I 55. Say 55 again? Yeah. Up here. 71 and a 50. Yes. It's 50. So, yeah.
1: I was watching my speed all weekend. I was like, I'm 71 miles an hour right now. This would have got me a ticket on the Courtney Campbell?
0: Yeah. Listen, it's a public safety issue because with this FDOT grant, it focuses on aggressive driving. And, you know, the goal is to reduce crashes and reduce fatalities. Also, can I point something else out? It's amazing the people that don't follow the move over law. If you've got a cop or a road ranger or a disabled vehicle on the shoulder, you've got to slow down to, 20 miles an hour below the posted speed or move over to the next lane. It is amazing the people that don't move over. We have a move over law. You can get a ticket, a moving violation for not moving over. Just move over if there's something going on the shoulder.
1: All right. Now, here is my problem with the Jeep driver.
0: All right. What's the problem with the Jeep driver?
1: It looks like the officer is in plain sight. You scan the road a quarter mile down the road.
0: You should.
1: You see the any car that I see oddly parked on the side, I automatically assume it's, you know, law enforcement and at least take your foot off the gas to coast by him.
0: If you want to see the video, it's. I think it's a really cool video. It's. Let me bring the audio up. Reset it. You can hear the. He's driving a Dodge Charger unmarked, you know, and you can hear the gas when he pulls out to go after the Charger. Then you can hear the sirens. I hit it. Go ahead.
1: There we go. Right.
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1: Oh, I got too many things running.
0: You got 19 things open. Hold on, as usual.
1: Oh, I had our internet up. Yeah. I got to pull up. Hold on, it's going to take me a second. Hold on. I go back to here, open a window. It's going to take me a couple
0: seconds. Dude, why'd you close out my Instagram?
1: I can't hear my computer.
0: But just leave the Instagram open. You just closed everything. Close everything but the Instagram. All right. If you want to see the video of the laser catching the speeding driver, it's on my Instagram, Certified MJ Radio.
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2: Morning show, Q105 Tampa Bay, out here with TPD, Courtney Campbell Causeway, on a Saturday morning. We're in a 50-mile-an-hour zone. This is a state grant aggressive driving patrol. What'd you get? Up 71 and a 50.
0: All right, listen to this.
2: What car was that?
3: The Jeep.
2: All right, we're going to get a Jeep. All right, get a lighter up. Here we go. Don't want to get the Jeep. It's this Jeep right in front of us here. There goes the siren. Yeah, he knows.
0: And he pulled right over. So, you know what's amazing? I was out there for a couple of hours, and you write the ticket, then you do a U-turn, come back around. What is that, Bay Point or
1: somewhere around there.
0: You do that little loop where the walking and the bike trail is. You do the loop right, near the hotel entrance over there. You come back around, reset. You're there for 10 seconds, and you got another one. It was like shampoo instructions. It was like rinse and repeat. It was like just nonstop conveyor belt.
1: So what was this guy's ticket? Or did he get a really stern warning?
0: No. He got written. He got written. If you want to see the video, folks, it's on my Instagram, Certified MJ Radio, and the comment section is very very active. Because people have thoughts about speed traps or speed enforcement. But it was a great experience. The video again is on my Instagram, Certified MJ Radio. 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
1: And listen to fake cop MJ give the 71.
0: I'm an observer.
1: What'd you get?
0: I'm not a fake cop. I'm an observer.
1: What'd you get? And he holds it up. He goes, well, 71. Book him.
0: You can see the laser handheld device. You can see the screen where it shows 71 miles an hour. And then the distance. It also calculates the distance that the laser picked up the vehicle doing the speed. It's a cool video.
1: So you pick this Jeep. Yeah. This officer, rightfully so, pulls him over, 71 and a 50.
0: Yep.
1: Does he tell you before he gets out of the car, okay, stay in the car, don't touch anything? What does he tell you?
0: I'm going to hit the siren while he's up.
4: Yeah, we don't know.
1: What does he tell you before he leaves the car?
0: Nothing. What am I going
1: to... I don't know.
4: You like to push buttons and touch things.
1: I mean, you're sitting there for 5 minutes and you're sitting...
0: It's amazing how quickly... you get the license, you run it, then the machine's all automated. Like, when you put the license information in, it auto-populates the ticket. You hit a thermal printer in the car and boom. He can do a traffic stop in 2 minutes, 2.5 minutes, and get ready to go back around and grab another one. Anyway, cool video on my Instagram, Certified MJ Radio. If you don't follow me, follow my Instagram,
1: please.
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1: Like cops ruining people's day on Sunday morning.
0: Hey, it was a Saturday morning.
1: Was it?
0: It was a Saturday morning. It was not Sunday morning. Yeah. Saturday morning.
1: Saturday was your birthday.
0: No, this was a week ago.
1: It
0: was not this past weekend. It was the weekend before.
1: Oh, okay.
0: Yeah, I had to get clearance from the media and legal department to post the video.
1: What's the guy's name in the clearance department?
0: Hank.
1: Oh, I thought it'd be Clarence.
0: Oh, Clarence. I need some Clarence.
1: Clarence.
0: Is that it?
1: It's an airplane, dude.
5: In Pasco, we have a crash on the Suncoast Parkway southbound at State Road 54. The right lane is blocked and it's backed up almost to State Road 52. That's our only issue right now. The rest of the interstate system, along with the bridges and major intersections, are checking in clear. And elsewhere, there's not a lot of volume yet. Let's be safe and have a great day. Keeping you updated, I'm Schreiner. 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
18: 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We need Republican Wilton Simpson for Commissioner of Agriculture. 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He got it done. Conservative Wilton Simpson created the Florida Wildlife Corridor Program and conserved 18 million acres of Florida land, including thousands of acres of working farmland. 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A proven conservative farmer endorsed by Ron DeSantis. Wilton Simpson for Commissioner of Agriculture. Paid for by Wilton Simpson, Republican for Florida Commissioner of Agriculture.
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0: All right, on to Bigfoot. Oh, yeah. So, Bailey, our intern, let me turn your microphone on. Bailey, our intern, when I teased that I have a Bigfoot story coming up, you know, after the break a few minutes ago, when we get into commercial, you guys were out of the room. I don't know where the hell you fled. But Bailey says to me, in all seriousness, do you believe in Bigfoot? And I said no.
1: You teased the Bigfoot story coming up.
0: I did.
1: No, that didn't. It's not like it came out of like left field.
2: No, hey, do you believe in Bigfoot?
0: Yeah. Now, are you ready for this, Michelle? You might.
3: Wait. Does Bailey believe in Bigfoot?
0: Okay, that's a good question, Bailey. Do you believe in Bigfoot?
4: 100%.
3: Oh,
4: I think he's out there.
3: He's out there.
4: He's out there.
0: You think there's an 8 foot tall ape creature that roams the woods in the United States?
4: Somewhere, yeah.
0: Or multiple Bigfoot,
4: yeah,
0: creatures and Bigfoot families with little Bigfoot kids.
4: Yeah,
1: I would think.
4: I feel like it's not impossible. It's just like a big gorilla that can walk,
3: right?
1: Yeah,
3: I think Julian might believe in Bigfoot.
0: No, he doesn't.
3: I don't know.
1: I think Bigfoot is more likely to be in Canada.
4: Oh, okay.
1: You know, colder temperatures, a lot of woodland.
4: Or like in Switzerland or something. Like, it doesn't have to be the United States.
1: Yeah.
0: Well, Bigfoot, Sasquatch, right?
1: Yeti.
0: Oh, Yeti is another one. Well, Michelle, you might find interest in this because it involves a U.S. Marine. And, of course, you're out of a Marine family, your dad.
2: Well,
0: The Bigfoot Field Research Organization received a report that there was a Bigfoot run-in. A former Marine submitted a story that he ran into a Bigfoot in a restricted military training area at Quantico in Virginia.
3: Wow. See?
0: Yep.
3: People saw him.
0: It took place at the Marine Corps base Quantico in Virginia. And if you take Amtrak, if you take the auto train from like Sanford, Florida up to Lorton, Virginia, the Amtrak auto train, the train goes right through the Marine Corps base. The tracks literally go right through Marine Base Quantico.
1: Was that near where the Yeti was seen?
0: You know what? I look
1: Was
0: out,
1: it on the tracks?
0: Well, let me tell you right now that whenever we've been on the auto train, I'm always looking out the window when we go through the Quantico Marine Corps base. And I myself have never seen a Bigfoot.
1: Wow. I don't know. I don't know about Bigfoot in Quantico. Could have been like a government robot, or like a field agent out there,
3: a decoy or something. Like
1: if we ever have to investigate
5: saw a Bigfoot.
1: Dude, that's Joey B.
3: Yes.
5: I saw a Bigfoot.
0: So Joey B, one of our former producers on the MJ Morning Show for a number of years, he, with all seriousness, claims he saw a Bigfoot.
3: He didn't see Bigfoot. He saw a Bigfoot.
0: Oh, yeah.
3: So he believes.
5: I saw a Bigfoot.
0: Yeah.
3: He obviously believes that there's like a family or yeah, more than one.
1: Yes.
5: I saw a Bigfoot.
0: That is a classic audio bite. All right. So his claim was that he was driving with buddies on I-95 northbound, if I'm not mistaken, just over the South Carolina line from Georgia. And he had to go to the bathroom, number one.
1: Right.
0: Right. They pull over. I think it was like 2 a.m. They pull over on the side of I-95. He gets out on the shoulder to do a number one to relieve himself. And he claims that as he was looking out, he saw Bigfoot running before him. And listen, I think he was just rip-roaring, plastered, drunk off his ass.
1: No, listen, it could have been a Bigfoot. We don't know that it wasn't a Bigfoot. Yeah. The man believes it.
4: I believe him.
0: Anyway, the BFRO investigator, the BFRO, by the way, is the Bigfoot Field Research Organization, BFRO, BFRO. Investigator Matthew Moneymaker apparently investigated the incident. I spoke with a former Marine, Andrew Byrd, at length. He's credible. And he is was not the only one who observed the figure that night. Two other Marines were also with him and saw the same thing. So apparently three Marines said,
5: I saw a Bigfoot.
0: How about you?
5: I saw a Bigfoot.
0: And the third Marine?
5: I saw a Bigfoot.
0: Three Bigfoot sightings.
1: Yep, it all matches up. they all agree, Sarge.
0: Yeah. The incident occurred 21 years ago. This is just coming out now.
3: What?
0: The incident occurred July 2005 when this Andrew Byrd was stationed at Marine Corps Base Quantico over 3 years. And he and two other Marines were told to leave at night and make their way through the woods for a vehicle pickup. They were in an active training area, moving quietly with their flashlights off. And that's when they saw the Bigfoot.
1: All right, dude, I'm on this BFRO site.
3: Yeah.
1: It's kind of amazing. In March 5th through 8th, Thursday through Sunday, they're having a Florida Bigfoot expedition.
0: Really? Can you give me details on that after the break?
1: So I went to the BFRO website, right, and they have different states, Florida, Arkansas, South Carolina, Tennessee, Oklahoma, and they have expeditions where they go looking, and the Florida one is full.
0: It's sold out.
1: March 5th through 8th.
0: Where?
1: And it's
0: is it skunk?
1: No,
0: ape
1: it's not
0: related?
1: Skunk ape. It's not. This
0: are
1: is
0: you
1: a
0: sure it's not? What was his name? David.
1: Dave Sheely.
0: Dave Sheely. Is he still around? We haven't heard from him.
1: I don't. I haven't talked to him in a couple
0: of
1: years.
0: Skunk ape man. Yeah.
1: So yeah, this isn't skunk ape related. This is Bigfoot stuff. Right. And this is going to be a trek in northern Florida.
0: Where? Like in the Panhandle?
1: Okay, listen. A very experienced BFRO
0: in Wakulla County.
1: Very experienced BFRO investigators will take a group to a remote spot in northern Florida,
0: right,
1: where there has been Bigfoot activity on every occasion.
0: Oh,
1: that
0: wow.
1: BFRO groups have been there since it's a hot spot.
0: Right.
1: We will not tell you the exact location until we launch the expedition.
0: Wow. Okay. So if you're just tuning in, you're like, what the hell are they talking about? Last segment, I just had an interesting item about a story from 21 years ago, which is just coming to light. Three U.S. Marines training at Quantico in the woods in the middle of the night saw an 8-foot-tall Bigfoot. And apparently the story's now come out from BFRO, which is the Bigfoot Field Research Organization.
1: Very official.
0: And then Fester did a Google search, and now we find out that March 5th through the 8th, there's going to be a big, huge 2026 Florida Bigfoot expedition up in northern Florida. Exciting.
1: They have the organizers of the event. You can bring your own. You have to bring your own camping supplies.
0: Do you want to hear more
1: food?
0: You want to hear more about the Marines and their encounter with Bigfoot?
1: No.
0: Bigfoot chased them.
1: Oh, God.
0: You know what? Hey,
3: no way.
0: Oh, yeah. Three Marines at Quantico, summer of 2005, according to former Marine Andrew Byrd, did an at-length, in-depth interview with BFRO, the Bigfoot Field Research Organization. I'm so bummed out that the Bigfoot trek is sold out in March. Son of a bitch! You know?
1: It's
0: really?
1: Other states are still available.
0: I'm interested in Florida.
1: I can get you on the South Carolina one.
0: Yeah, what about the Arkansas one?
1: Arkansas, yeah.
0: Is the tickets available? All right. Anyway, so these Marines, they were in an active training area. They're in the woods. They were doing some kind of a vehicle pickup, but I guess they were training by walking through the woods. They had a compass issue. We decided to cut a new path to a different reference point.
1: That's mistake number one.
0: Listen, after roughly 15 to 20 minutes, they heard a loud sound like a tree cracking. Fearing it could be a falling tree, they turned on their flashlights and looked in the direction of the cracking sound. Oh, boy. They observed two trees next to each other bending toward one another. Oh, no. When we looked up, approximately 20 to 30 feet above the ground, we saw a large hairy creature with its back facing us. The creature appeared to be pulling the two trees together. The hair was a brown or reddish brown color. I could not determine whether it had climbed the tree or was already in it, but It was clearly manipulating both trees with great strength. These were not small trees. The creature was more than 8 feet tall with a large body and movements that didn't resemble that of a person. The three, after initially freezing, you know, they were like in disbelief, they froze. And then they took off running. As we ran, the former Marine says we heard a very heavy thud. That must have been the Bigfoot jumping out of the tree onto the ground.
1: Absolutely.
0: And then fast-moving pursuit behind us. There were loud crashing and breaking sounds like something large moving rapidly through a dense brush. This continued for approximately 20 to 30 seconds. At one point, I yelled for the Marine in front to turn on his light so we could see so we can move as fast as possible without falling. We turned our lights on and ran at full speed in the direction of where we believe the road and pickup point were.
1: All right, you're starting to sound like you believe this stuff.
0: No longer using our compasses. Okay. They reached the vehicle after 5 minutes or so of running, jumped in, told the driver to get them the hell out of there.
1: Okay.
0: They're not sure what they saw, but know for sure it was not a black bear or any known animal in the area.
1: Dun, dun, dun.
0: Yes, absolutely. Yes. Hi. Yes.
1: Thank you for that very long and boring recap of
0: what are you talking about?
1: On the Bifro site, there's a map of Florida where you can click counties and it lists all of the sightings.
0: Okay, very good.
2: In Pasco County, we have multiple vehicles involved in a crash on the Suncoast Parkway southbound at State Road 54. The right lane is blocked and traffic is backed up almost to State Road 52. That's our only incident right now. The rest of Tampa Bay is running pretty smoothly with not a lot of volume out there and most of the overnight construction pretty much cleared out. Keeping you updated, I'm Schreiner. 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

0: Good morning, show. Yeah. I know. Running a little late with morons in the news. We went long in the last segment. Same amount of MJ, just a slight degree of time redistribution. All right. Who wants the salsa? Anybody want a salsa?
1: Yes.
0: Let's salsa. Here we go.
1: Was it salsa night last night on Dancing with the Stars?
0: I'll tell you, no. It was salsa night up in Brooksville because somebody got. Somebody got stabbed in the neck with a broken salsa bottle.
1: Oh, no. Ooh.
0: Holy crap.
2: Oh, no.
0: Oh, my God. Listen to this. Well, we don't have a whole lot of details, but an individual rushed to the hospital with a severe wound to the neck. You've seen, like, the movies, like a street fight or something, and they'll take the beer bottle, they'll smash the beer bottle, and then hold the neck and use the jagged, broken glass as a deadly weapon.
2: Yeah.
0: Well, apparently that was in play with salsa.
2: Mm.
0: Now, I'll tell you what I'm very disappointed with. I don't know the brand of salsa.
1: Because there's a joke there.
0: What's the joke, Fester?
1: New York City. Old El Paso.
0: Is it Old El Paso?
1: Remember the Old El Paso commercials? Hey,
0: where's the salsa made?
1: This salsa's
0: New York City.
1: New York City.
0: I don't know if any salsa was ever made in New York City.
1: I don't know. What?
0: So this happened up in Hernando.
1: Hernando County.
0: Brooksville. So we have an individual rushed to the hospital, according to the Hernando County Sheriff's Office, with what they said was, quote, a very severe neck injury after being stabbed with a broken salsa bottle.
1: Oh, man. So salsa jars.
0: When I heard there was a salsa fight, and I'm like, wait, is a salsa fight? What was it like? They were dancing? They were doing the salsa? Somebody wanted a what? Somebody wanted to cut in on a salsa dance and it caused a fight? No. A salsa bottle was broken and somebody was stabbed in the neck with it. I wonder if it was mild, medium, or spicy.
1: That's the other question.
0: Yeah.
1: Because you don't want spicy in an open wound.
0: Does that exacerbate the pain?
1: Yes.
0: If you've got like the capsaicin, if you've got the hot chili pepper in the wound. So is it better to get stabbed with mild salsa than spicy hot salsa?
1: On the surface, I would think so. If I had a choice, we're going to stab you with salsa.
0: You know what? The next time you have an open wound, I want to test it out on you to see if there's a difference between putting spicy foods or non-spicy foods into your wound.
1: Have you ever had a wound? Have you ever heard about salt on a wound? Well, I guess it's an old adage, but it hurts more when you put salt on it, right?
0: It's the old, like you said, that's like putting salt on the wound.
1: Yeah, make it worse. I mean, salsa, is there salt in salsa? I don't know.
2: But I think you were going to ask another question.
0: What was that?
2: Fester.
1: What?
2: About the jar.
1: Oh, the thing about the jars of salsa.
0: Yeah.
1: They're squatty, thick jars.
2: Yeah, I don't understand. It's not like a bottle,
1: like a salad like a dressing bottle.
2: Yeah.
0: You're right. When I think of a salsa jar, I think of like a jar of jam or jelly, like a preserved jar.
1: It's wide mouth.
0: Yeah.
1: To dip a chip.
2: Yeah.
0: Yeah.
2: So how did they break it and hold it up to the neck to do that? I mean, I just

0: up in Hernando. We believe there's a good possibility that some, if not all, of these individuals are actually here in the country illegally.
1: Oh.
0: Yeah, so SALSA is going to turn into an ICE investigation, I guess. Anyway, so anybody want a SALSA? And the morons in the news roll on. You know, I find that golf cart paths are a big point of contention up in the villages. How many disagreements have we had regarding the golf cart path? Or, I mean, crazy stuff.
1: Dozens.
0: What about drunk villagers driving a car on the golf cart path and then ending up like wedging their car into the golf cart tunnel accidentally? I mean, we've had that pop up. Listen to this one. A villager from the Villages News, ladies and gentlemen, a villager had been riding their bike, was arrested after an attack on a golf cart driver in a dispute over the golf cart lane. Lots of this. This is like the number one, I think, incident situation. Is like some, it's like it's all golf related. Golf carts, this, golf cart paths, whatever. Dominic Cellino Jr., 68, of the village of Chitty Chatty.
1: Yeah, I've heard of Chitty Chatty.
0: It's one of the villages up there.
1: Yeah.
0: Facing a felony charge of battery after punching a fellow resident so severely that the golf cart driver had to be transported by ambulance to the University of Florida Health Leesburg Hospital, according to the report from the Wildwood Police Department. So Cellino, who was active in the Joliet Bicycle Club in Illinois before moving to Florida's friendliest hometown.
1: Now with this guy.
0: Was riding at about 10 a.m. Thursday with a fellow cyclist in one of the villages. A man in his golf cart was on his way to play golf when he saw a large group of bicyclists in the golf cart lane began to pass them, according to the report. The golf cart driver realized that one of the cyclists sped up and started cursing at him. Several bicyclists began following him. Tell you what, those bike riders, man, they can become militant.
1: Look at this guy's mugshot. He's still wearing his little, like, schmucky biker outfit.
0: Yeah, he's wearing his, like, his bike shirt. Yeah.
1: A little zip-up tight shirt.
0: Yeah.
1: Give him less wind resistance.
0: So the bike mob starts going after the guy on the golf cart. It's like a pursuit. So when the golf cart driver indicated that he was not going to cooperate, I guess they began following him. They ordered him to stop.
1: But they wanted to pull over?
0: I don't know. So, yeah, there was a disagreement, I guess, with right-of-way between the golf cart and the bikes on the golf cart path. So Cellino then used his bike to block the path of the golf cart.
1: Sounds like I hit Cellino, man.
0: Cellino then dismounted from his bike in his goofy biker shirt.
1: And he probably had, like, those, like, nuthugger shorts.
0: The golf cart driver said he was in fear for his life, drove forward, ran over Cellino's bicycle. So the golf cart guy runs over the dude's bicycle. That enraged Cellino.
1: Obviously.
0: Approaches the golf cart and starts punching him in the face. Just with a closed fist. Cellino struck the man's left eye, jaw, forehead. The golf cart driver fell to the ground.
1: Wouldn't that be considered like false imprisonment?
0: He was bleeding. When police arrived at the scene, witnesses corroborated the golf cart driver's account of the attack. Cellino, the bike guy, was found to be the primary aggressor, taken into custody, booked on battery charges. Oh, my. Who the hell says the villages are Florida's friendliest hometown? You know what? I got to be honest. I would rather lose a limb than live in the villages when I retire.
1: Dude, I can't wait to live in the villages.
0: Get the hell out of
1: driving
0: here.
1: Driving golf carts drunk half the day.
0: I'll live in
1: like
0: the
1: a good time.
0: Villages. Get the hell out of here. I don't want to be around 12 million retirees.
1: Bunch of old people.
0: Get the hell out of here. All right, morons in the news on the MJ Morning Show.
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0: can I get your first and last name, please?
1: My name is Milton Fludge Cow. 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
0: Sir, are you okay?
1: No, I'm not okay. Does it sound like I'm okay? You must be a moron. I bought your power suck shop vac, and it's out of control.
0: Okay, sir, what's wrong?
1: I got the hose attachment on, and I tried to hold it steady.
0: Sir, can you pull the cord out of the wall?
1: Pull the cord out of the wall. It just threw me through my plate glass window. I'm outside in the shrubs now.
0: Can you unplug it?
1: No, I can't unplug it. I can't get anywhere near the damn unit.
0: Turn it off.
1: No, I can't turn it off. I'm using every bit of my strength to try and control this hose, which is swarming and flailing all around the house. Oh, my God. It's starting to go towards my gerbil cage. It just sucked up my gerbils. They're inside your demonic vacuum cleaner. I was just thrown into my Zenith Space Command television set at Entertainment Center. I broke the glass. It's all smashed. I just got electrocuted.
0: You okay?
1: No, I'm not okay, you idiot. The hose is moving towards my crotch.
0: Don't let it get attached to you.
1: The vacuum is on my crotch. It's on my crotch!
0: Pull the cord out of the wall!
1: I can't! It's sucking my goddamn!
0: Oh, hold on to it!
2: In Pinellas, we have a crash on Ulmerton Road westbound between Starkey Road and Seminole Boulevard. The two right lanes are blocked. We also have a crash on Roosevelt Boulevard at 28th Street North. Pasco has the big issue right now on the Suncoast Parkway southbound with an accident at State Road 54 blocking the right lane. And volume building on I-4 westbound around Branch Forks. Keeping you updated of Shriner. 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

0: So we have the Walmart Challenge's latest arrest right here in the Tampa Bay area. Well, a little south of the Tampa Bay. Do you know what the Walmart Challenge is?
1: What is it to jump into, like, the ball pit?
0: No.
1: You know, kind of have, like, end cap.
0: What?
1: Have you ever seen the end cap of balls?
0: Well, yeah. The bouncy balls, and sometimes they have the whole wire rack.
1: Yeah, I've seen kids jump. Is that the challenge?
0: No, it's
1: okay,
0: not.
1: Okay, is it getting on the PA system?
0: No, it's not.
1: Like, tooting on the PA system?
0: No.
1: That'd be funny. That'd be funny.
0: Well, listen, clearly there are multiple Walmart challenges.
1: Is it riding a bike around Walmart? That'd be funny.
0: No. Mm-hmm, mm-hmm. Or, what, last week we had the story about the guy riding a horse through Target in Texas.
1: Sure.
2: Yeah.
0: No. So this Walmart challenge has produced an arrest. Dude down in Charlotte County. Yeah, Port Charlotte. Did the Walmart challenge where you try and stay in the store overnight, sleep in there, and stay in the store for 24 hours. Yeah, Florida man, of course, arrested after he tried to stay in a Walmart store overnight as part of a TikTok Walmart challenge, according to the Charlotte County Sheriff's Office. In a release, deputies said that they responded on Tuesday just after 11 p.m., to the store along South McCall Road. It's in Englewood.
1: Okay.
0: Yeah. After a report of a burglary. Yeah, the caller advised that there was a male in the store who was actively live streaming to TikTok after the business had closed for the night. What a schmuck. 18-year-old Isaac Matthew Hurley. What a dope. Oh, yeah, I'm going to jump on and do a TikTok challenge. Yeah, upon arrival, deputies found the man, identified as this 18-year-old, in the dog bed section.
1: I mean, that's a comfortable area.
0: What, did you get a large dog bed? Was it all curled up like a Belgian Malinois?
1: Okay, that's ridiculous. But if you took like three or four of those beds and like laid them flat and then stacked them up like five high, that'd be pretty comfortable.
0: But we've heard of this. We first talked about this, like, what, 3, 4, 5 years ago?
1: Yeah, and a lot of people on social media have these pages where they do stunts, yeah. And they're, you know, we're at this place after dark, but it's all put together. They're all orchestrated.
0: They'll go to, like, the paper towel section, and they'll hollow out a spot, climb in the back of the shelf to hide, and then put the paper towels up front so they can hide in, like, a little Walmart shelf cave.
1: But this is breaking and entering. And this moron is like,
0: oh, yeah.
1: Was he caught because of the security system?
0: Yeah,
1: because they have motion detectors.
0: According to the Charlotte County Sheriff's Office, Hurley had entered the store around 10:15 p.m. and was trying to stay inside overnight. Deputies learned of the plan that it was to complete this TikTok challenge, hoping to earn money based on the number of views that he could get while doing so. While inside, Hurley also removed an iPhone charger from its packaging.
1: Well.
2: Hmm.
0: What, he forgot to bring his own phone charger, so he went to the Walmart electronics section?
1: Walmart literally has everything you need from cradle to grave.
0: I like the Walmart's electronics section.
1: Yeah.
0: Want to know why?
1: Why?
0: When they're understaffed at the front of the store.
1: You go back and check
0: I check out there.
1: Yeah.
0: So if I got to run into Walmart, get some groceries, and then the whole front, like the self-checkout, is all crazed.
2: Mm-hmm.
0: Out in Vail, Michelle, when we did the Walmart out in Avon, they were understaffed. They only had a few lanes open. The lines were nuts. Self-checkout looked like it was a 45-minute wait. I took my basket. I went right to the electronics section.
1: Checked
0: right out there. Nobody was in the electronics section. Just some dude with a walkie-talkie and an ID badge. And a blue smock. He's checking out my eggs, checking out the yogurt, checking, boom.
1: He don't care. He's getting paid. He's there to work.
0: So this Hurley dope was taken into custody on charges of burglary, petty theft. And he didn't even take the iPhone charger out of the store. They hit him up with petty theft for just opening up the package inside the store. Yeah, he was taken to jail. Then he finally bonded out on $1,500. Would you like to hear the statement from the Charlotte County Sheriff?
1: Sure.
0: I'm not sure why people buy into these social media challenges when they are clearly encouraging you to violate the law. from the kicking in the door challenge to the destruction of public property thing a couple of years ago to now something as silly as this. Young people especially are putting themselves in bad situations and paying the price for it. Why aren't any of these challenges aimed at making the world better? Imagine mobilizing an entire generation to do positive things, to the impact that it could have. Instead, we're busy arresting people for making poor choices just to get views and likes.
1: All right, Sheriff.
0: It's a shame. What do you mean? This is a spot-on statement.
2: Imagine what would happen with all the positivity.
0: This is a very thought...
1: Dude, this is job security for the sheriff.
0: Dude, this is...
1: They should be encouraging this. There's no more crime. Dude. I don't need that guy no more.
0: Dude, this is a very... That's a great statement from the sheriff of Charlotte County.
1: Whatever.
0: Sheriff Bill Prumel. Or maybe it's Prummel. Or maybe it's Prummel Horse. I don't know. Anyway, like a pommel horse?
1: I got it.
0: Did you find audio of this?
1: I got the news report from one of the channels.
0: Gulf Coast News, Fort Myers.
1: You want to hear it? You don't have to.
0: Yeah.
1: I don't care.
0: Well, do they have audio of the kid on TikTok?
1: Yeah, they might.
0: All right, go ahead, roll it. Hit it.
3: Just eating Taco Bell. About to do an overnight challenge in Walmart because I'm homeless. So.
4: From creating content.
0: Yeah, that's him.
4: Jail cell. Right now, this teenager is behind bars for a TikTok challenge that went a little far.
0: Schmuck!
4: County Sheriff's Office's Isaac Hurley tried to...
0: Anyway, all right. Isaac, there he is. Isaac Matthew Hurley.
1: He's not homeless now. He's living in the jailhouse.
0: He's living in the... No, he bonded out.
1: Oh, sorry.
0: If he's homeless...
1: He's back on the street?
0: Hey, I guess he's...
1: Explains why he doesn't have a cell phone charger.
0: I don't know if he's really homeless. I have no idea.
1: Who knows?
5: It's even better the second time around. The MJ Morning Show.
0: A little follow-up from earlier this week. We had the item about the repo guy is busier than ever. We took a bunch of phone calls on this, and there are probably repo guys that are heading back to their hibernation quarters right now. They just did their middle-of-the-night repo yanks, and now they're going back to home base. But the repo guy, very, very busy. Was it a Wall Street Journal story, I think? Anyway, you know what I forgot to mention?
1: What's that?
0: And I had seen the story. I had intended to mention this on the show earlier in the week, and it like just dawned me. Oh man, I forgot to mention that. And we hear about these stories every once in a while that a repo occurs, and there's a baby in the car, there's a kid strapped in the car seat, and sometimes there have been stories that the father or mother's protesting. My baby's in the car. And the repo driver's like, sure.
1: Yeah.
0: We've heard it all. When we're trying to repo the car, that everyone comes up with a sob story. There's my baby in the car. Well, turns out, guess what?
1: Was really a baby in the car?
0: A four-year-old inside a car.
6: Oh, no.
0: Yeah. Now, this has happened before. This is not a new story. I know we've talked about this in the past.
1: Sure.
0: And the repo guy can get in a ton of trouble. If they yank a car, they repo a car with a kid in the back.
1: Mm-hmm. Does the tow truck driver have a fiduciary responsibility?
0: Yes.
1: To look at the car?
0: Yes.
1: But I see these hook and books where they just take them.
6: Mm-hmm.
1: Yeah. They just yank them. They don't want to look at them.
0: A lot of times I think they're guessing that there's probably not a baby in the car in the driveway at 3:37 in the morning.
1: Yeah.
0: As you pull it out of some driveway in Sefner.
1: Yeah, but where was this one taken?
0: Well, this is down in Miami. So a tow truck driver facing felony charges after towing a car away with a young girl still inside. Surveillance video provided by to CBS News in Miami showed the moment a tow truck quickly pulled up to hook and book with a blue car last Sunday in Sunrise, out in, that's Broward County. In the video, a man believed to be the owner of the car was seen frantically running up and yelling at the driver to stop because his four-year-old daughter was inside, and that's probably where the tow truck driver... Sure, you're 6 months late on your car payments, and you want me to believe that suddenly there's a four-year-old little girl in the back of the car? Mm. Yes?
1: You know what? I'll tell you. My car was towed recently because of my flat tire I had a couple weeks ago. The driver who was... A very professional driver.
6: Right.
1: Did not speak a word of English.
6: Oh, really?
1: Yeah. We communicated through him calling me El Gordo and me doing pantomime.
6: I mean, that was how we can. We got it.
0: You never heard of Google Translate?
6: No, not while I'm, you know, getting towed. I mean, right. I didn't think of it at the time. I didn't have that much to say to the guy.
7: Right.
6: He knew what the address was. It was on his, you know, his tablet.
7: You didn't have to give him any instructions to, like, what to do.
6: He knew what to do.
7: He knew how to hook the car up.
6: He's like, El Gordo. And I go,
0: He didn't call you El Gordo.
6: He did.
0: No, he didn't.
6: Just, all right, so Mas Grande. I was like, see. So
0: the video shows the owner of the car frantically running up, yelling at the driver to stop because his 4-year-old daughter was inside. This is according to the arrest report from the Sunrise, Florida Police Department. He told police that he went to the Bistro Creole restaurant on West Oakland Park Boulevard for just 2 minutes. This is not far from where my mother and I was just in this vicinity. Picking up some stone crabs recently.
6: Well, you better tell your mom to pay her car note because they don't play there.
0: They don't play. So he was in for 2 minutes. First of all, what are you leaving your 4-year-old daughter in the car? There are a couple of problems here.
6: That sounds illegal.
0: The tow truck driver needs to make sure he's not yanking a car with a kid in the back. And if the owner comes out and yells, hey, my 4-year-old daughter's in the back. You know what? It's not always going to be some faked up phony excuse to prevent the hook and book for the car repo. The driver, maybe it was your driver, didn't speak any English. I don't know.
6: I'm watching this. First of all, the guy parks in a fire lane and he has his kid in the car.
0: Yeah. Mm.
6: So this guy's already broken several marginal laws.
0: The tow truck driver and the video, which NBC or CBS rather, CBS News in Miami got a hold of. I mean, it's, you know, it's like store footage from like a surveillance camera, and you see the car parked in the fire lane. The white old school tow truck just pulls right in front, hooks it up, and yanks it. And you see the father. Was he wearing hospital scrubs? It looked like he was wearing like the teal hospital scrub pants.
6: Either he works in some kind of medical environment, or he just got out of the hospital. I don't know if I fault the driver that much. The driver stopped. The kid was fine. The guy was illegally parked.
0: So the tow truck driver begins to take the car. He runs out of the Bistro Creole restaurant, and you see him running down the parking lot fire lane as the white tow truck is yanking the vehicle away. Yeah, according to the police report, he saw his daughter fall out of the car, and he ran into traffic to get her safety, So she falls out of the car as well.
6: She must have unbuckled. She must have known something was wrong. She was freaking out.
0: And opens the door.
6: Yeah.
0: Which, by the way, why didn't he have the child safety locks on the vehicle?
6: Well,
0: it probably would have been safer for her to stay in the car and get taken to the tow yard versus jumping out of the car into traffic on Oakland Park Boulevard in Broward County.
6: Tell you what, they just showed the front of this Bistro Creole place, and it looks pretty good.
0: What are you talking about? It's a sidewalk in a shopping center.
6: They showed the front of it. They showed the front of it.
0: How does it look good?
6: Looks like the kind of janky restaurant I would like to go to.
0: All right. So the driver of the tow truck, identified as 34-year-old Sergio Suarez, was arrested for child neglect without great bodily harm.
6: Was the father arrested for child neglect by going into the Creole Bistro?
7: Right.
0: Should have been.
6: I mean, there's more charges. These charges will eventually be dropped.
0: This one stood out to me. He towed a vehicle allegedly without checking whether or not there was anyone in the vehicle. Is that a rule of the tow truck hook and bookers? Are the repo dudes, are they supposed to make sure that no one is in the vehicle?
6: I thought that, you had to make sure nobody was. I've heard that before.
0: So the tow truck driver appeared in bond court earlier this week. His lawyer defended him, claiming that he and his colleague checked the vehicle 3 times. And he was at a loss as to where the neglect charge came from. Well, if you check the vehicle 3 times, how'd you not see the 4-year-old kid in the back?
6: Was kid hiding? You only checked the front seats?
0: According to the police report, the tow truck company Always Towing in Pembroke Park was asked, I guess, to come back to the scene. When he did not, he dropped the car off away from officers and tried to leave the scene again. Oh, so he tried to, like, skirt the cops also here.
6: Which goes back to, if the driver wasn't English-speaking, last thing they're looking for right now is to have to talk to law enforcement.
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0: Listen to this. A mystery has hit drivers. People that are just walking out to their car, and suddenly they're like, what the heck is going on? Sometimes it's their car. Sometimes it's a rental car. This is bizarre. All right? People go to their car, and it's like scorched on the inside. Like cigarette burns in their car. Like the upholstery, the leather, the side panels. In some cases, the headliner, in some cases, the pull-down visor sometimes has like that cloth material on it. And people are walking out to their vehicle. It's like, what is going on? Drivers are finding mysterious burn marks in their car. It looks like Festa was in there with a giant stogie and just like putting it into the ceiling or on the door panel and just putting like massive black burns. In one case, a woman took a picture of her car, and she actually put this up on Instagram. And here's what the story says. Person says they were staying at a hotel at the beach. Next morning, there was a burn mark, a long burn mark on the visor of the car.
1: From what?
0: This is what's amazing.
1: Did a valet take it?
0: Hang
1: or something,
0: on.
1: Or?
0: You're about to find out. Here's another Reddit post, which shows a scorch streak traversing the entire sunshade visor like somebody sliced it with a laser. And it was like a long streak, and it was blackened like it was burned. Think about this. And these are occurrences that are happening, and people are saying, what happened? And then in rental car situations, people are bringing cars back. And they're being accused of smoking in the car and burning the car and being hit with damages. There's an explanation.
1: What?
0: Do you have any clue? You know, we ought to ask our listeners. You know what? I want to see if any listener right now knows what is causing burn marks where it looks like somebody is like putting out cigarettes in the headliner up in the roof of the car inside, or the door is all burned, or the visor. Burn marks, burn streaks. Does anybody listening, do you know? 800-990-1047. Let's go. Let's see if anyone can pick this up right away.
1: Nobody's smoking in there.
0: What's caught? In fact, you're still baffled? You're still mistillated?
1: Why would there be a burn line? That makes no sense.
0: Yes, it does.
1: It does not.
0: Yes, it does. All right, 800-990-1047. I'm guessing the first caller is going to get it. We'll see. 800-990-1047. What is causing these mysterious burn marks? You go out to your car. It could be your car. It could be a rental car. Whatever. You go out, and there's suddenly burn marks in the car. What is going on here?
1: Not if it's Eddie in Gibsonton. He'll get it wrong.
0: Every line is ringing. Let me grab Amanda in St. Pete. Let me see if Amanda has it right off the bat. Call number one. Amanda, go.
8: Okay, this actually happened to me like 20 years ago. I actually got into an old Chevy Blazer after work, and there was burn marks. And what I realized what it was for me was I had left a big makeup mirror in my car.
0: Yep.
8: And I think the light had reflected off, and it lit it on fire.
0: That is it.
8: Yep.
0: It's objects in cars that, like, some people might dangle a crystal from their rearview mirror, or in this case, with Amanda, she had a compact or a makeup mirror that reflected the light, and it gives burn marks in cars. And you know what?
8: My mirror must have been sitting in my console area or something. It was like a bigger, like a hand mirror kind of thing that you can sit up, and the light must have reflected off, and I got in the car, and there's like these almost like cigarette. I would call them cigarette, like giant cigar burns or something.
0: Yeah,
8: that's I'm like, what the heck?
0: Exactly what first call right off the bat. Exactly what I'm talking about. You know, I was not aware of this until I saw the story about the Instagram posts and the Reddit posts.
1: I guess it makes sense.
0: It's reflected, refracted light that the sun comes in.
8: Since then, for 20 years, I don't leave anything that's even remotely looking like a mirror that can reflect.
0: Yep.
8: I don't leave anything because of that. Because I'm afraid it'll start a fire or something.
0: Folks, this is a public service. You know, we're filled with public service on this MJ Morning Show.
1: Yeah, we really are.
0: It's really amazing what we do for the listening community at large. It really is incredible. Amanda, thanks for the story. I'm sorry about your old blazer 20 years ago.
6: Oh, my God. It was a blazer.
0: We got a blaze, blazing the blazer.
8: I didn't think about that. That's funny.
0: Yeah, the only thing, we got a blaze in the blazer.
6: The only thing worse would be if you drove a Firebird.
0: Thank you, Amanda. That's exactly it. So be conscious of any like glass object, a mirror, a prism.
6: Glasses, magnifying glass.
0: There are people that have reported that even like a plastic water bottle or a glass bottle in the vehicle. And let's take this one step further. We have talked about this in the past. House fires. Remember, we've had we've had stories like people that have crystals in the house or even like a crystal ball, like a decorative crystal ball. And light comes in from the outside or some kind of decorative, like a glass mobile, you know, one of those.
6: Something that the light bounces off of.
0: Bounces off. And we've had people, their houses have been lit on fire. They're like, they come home and their couch is on fire, or there's a giant scorch mark on furniture in their living room. And it turns out that sun came in, hit some glass object. And like, it's like taking a magnifying glass to the sun and lighting leaves on fire. Or if you're a sick, twisted little bastard kid, you're lighting little bugs on fire. And you're well on your way to Jeffrey Dahmer territory with that.
6: Don't say that. There's plenty of answers.
0: Absolutely.
9: In Pinellas, we have a crash on Roosevelt Parkway at 28th Street North. In Tampa, a crash on State Road 60 westbound before Channelside Drive, blocking the right lane. In Manatee, we have an accident on U.S. 301 southbound at Erie Road. And the Pasco still dealing with the accident on the Suncoast Parkway southbound at State Road 54. Keeping you updated on Shriner. 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

0: So if you're a Walmart shopper and set off some alarms, got some red flags, getting run up the flagpole as you visit Walmart, you could be subject to the freeze. And the Walmart attendant at the self-checkout, you know, they've got like the hovering monitor that kind of stands there. If you think that you can sneak, they've got their, watch them.
1: If you look, there's like one person per every four or six registers, and they have a little,
0: they
1: like
0: have
1: a phone or
0: a they have a handheld device. They have a tablet or a device. They can see what's going on. And if there's anything suspicious at your Walmart self-checkout lane, they get the alert.
1: Yep, they freeze you right there.
0: Yeah.
1: I've been frozen before.
0: Yeah, the freeze.
1: When I was buying a bunch of cans.
0: You're jumping ahead. Oh. I've even said what the freeze is yet.
1: You already said.
0: I just said it's the Walmart freeze. All right, go ahead, Fester.
1: Is the Walmart freeze when there's a problem? They shut down self-pay.
0: Shut her down.
1: Yeah.
0: They shut down the self-checkout.
1: And then they have like video of you, and they can make sure in front of you, they'll watch a video on your monitor, on your screen.
0: To see if you're a thieving, conniving, stealing piece of bleep.
1: Okay, you're not a thieving, conniving, stealing piece of bleep at that point. At that point, they can correct it. If you walk out with it, then you're a thief.
0: Right.
1: But,
0: so, it's called the freeze. So the Walmart freeze is when they shut down your self-scanning so you cannot scan anything else. It locks it up. So if there's any suspicion, they hit you with the freeze, and then they'll come over, and I've had it happen. They'll push some things on the touch screen, and then suddenly there's a video replay of you scanning stuff so they can see if you're doing the skip scan.
2: But what are some of the things that make you freeze?
0: They freeze it.
2: Yeah, that's what I'm saying. Yeah.
1: So I bought a bunch of cans, right?
2: And
1: instead of bagging the cans.
0: Well, I think there are two freezes, because I think that sometimes the system does have, some degree of artificial intelligence, and it detects if there's like a scanning abnormality. And I think the system can freeze, but also if they're watching you and there's concern, or the system alerts that something's wrong, then they can hit you with a freeze. So like Mr. Freeze at Walmart. So go ahead. What was your story?
1: I bought a bunch of cans, canned goods, and I kept it inside the little cardboard flat.
2: Oh, right.
0: I can just see you with cans of beans, and you're just cooking the whole can on a hot plate like Ed Gein in Monster on Netflix.
1: That's exactly what I do. I have more beans.
0: You got a whole sink filled with empty bean cans with the lid all peeled up and still attached with its jagged little edges.
1: I'll buy beans like once every 2 years and like keep them in the stockpile.
0: Yeah, okay.
1: But I was buying several cans and maybe like, three or four flats of cans, and beep, beep, beep, beep, beep, beep, beep. And I was beeping them too fast because you can't do a quantity count.
2: Oh.
1: I can't do 12 times and then scan it once.
2: Right.
1: I have to scan it 12 times. Right. But I'm like, pew, pew, pew, pew, pew, pew, pew. And the guy's like, whoa, hold on. And my thing just stopped. And
0: he froze you.
1: He froze me. And the Walmart guy comes over and he counted.
0: Mr. Freeze.
1: If it's
0: a lady, that's Mrs. Freeze.
1: Yeah.
0: Yeah.
2: So, but in your case, you might have had too many in there. Like you might have, because you were going so quickly.
1: I knew how many I was counting. Because if I was over scanning, I called the guy over, hey, you take one off. But I was like moving from one flat to another, and the guy, and it just freezes, and my trigger stops working. Then he comes over and he stops and he counted.
2: Oh my God.
1: The number of scans. They were right.
0: Let me tell you what I like to do. So when we go to Walmart, when I go to Walmart, because I'm like just a trained monkey that Michelle sends out to do her errands.
1: Yeah, you are.
0: So true. Michelle has.
2: Not true.
0: Like, I usually buy like three things of eggs. Michelle likes the Vital Farms. Oh, man. Speaking of Vital Farms eggs, my God, they are getting nailed repeatedly on social media. Remind me, write that down. After I finish Walmart, I got to bring up the Vital Farms eggs thing. Because that's your favorite egg. You like, a fresh farm egg. If you can, who's the lady with the fresh eggs out in Odessa? We got to get out there again.
2: I know.
0: It's just a little far for us. Anyway, back to Walmart.
1: Yeah.
0: So what I like to do, Michelle sends me like a trained monkey to do the shopping. And there are certain things that Michelle wants me to get numerous items or numerous quantities of the same item. So one of the more common ones, there are like two laundry things that Michelle just constantly has to have. Mm. One is what? Calgon water softener for the washing machine, right?
2: Correct.
0: Because the Tampa water sucks.
2: Yes.
0: I mean, just look at the scale and the gook that it accumulates. So Calgon makes a water softener thing that, and what does that do? That
2: I don't know what it does.
0: Well, then why do you buy it?
2: Because it says it softens the water.
0: Oh,
2: but I don't know. I don't really know, like, you know, the science of it.
0: I thought you researched this.
2: Well, I did. Like article said you should add this. A lot of people like to add, I think, like vinegar. And they say don't do that because it might ruin the rubber stuff that's in the washing machine.
0: All right. So Michelle has me buy like five or six of the Calgon water softeners in the laundry aisle at Walmart. And then the other item is White Bright. Mm-hmm. I have to buy a half a dozen bottles of white. What does White Bright do? I can guess.
2: It makes your whites whiter.
0: Okay. Makes you. So when I have these.
1: You are a walking laundry commercial.
0: When I have these plastic, you know, containers in the cart, and I've got like, you know, six and six, I don't want to take each one out and have to. So what I do is I know that I have six or eight or whatever I have, and I just take one and I go ba-doop, ba-doop, ba-doop, and I scan the same one eight times, and then I bag it. And sometimes I get away with it. Sometimes I get frozen. They lock me up, and then they come on over. They do the review.
1: Yeah.
0: How many items are on the screen? You know, it's like it scrolls on the Walmart screen, and then
1: they don't trust you at
0: they
1: all.
0: They replay the video. They check the screen, and I'm one honest MF-er, all right?
1: And they still don't believe you. It's like they look at you like, all right.
0: They were hoping.
1: All right.
0: What if they get bonused? Yeah, son of a, I didn't get them. They'll never get it because I never skip scan. I always pay for everything. So that's it. It's called the freeze. And the reason why I brought this up, I don't need to go into the details, but some dude, Leesburg, which is outside of Orlando, dude was skip scanning. They froze him. Then they grabbed him at the door, threw him into the loss prevention office, et cetera. Mm. But it just goes through what the Walmart freeze is. So now you know when your screen gets locked up, the computer might have detected something, or the lady or the guy that's standing there watching all of the self-checkouts with that tablet, that little handheld device, they can hit the button, boop, Mr. Freeze, and you're frozen.
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0: Let me get Bailey on the phone. Do we know, is the phone system working? Hello?
1: Hello? It doesn't sound good.
0: Oh, no.
1: We're repeating ourselves.
0: I'm repeating on myself.
1: Hello?
0: Check. Oh, now it stopped. Well, I brought up the phone system and it was, did you hear that?
1: Yes.
0: Mm-hmm. That was weird. All right. So it has been revealed the best time to text somebody after a first date. And this is scientific. And if you want to be too cool, if you want to be all nonchalant about it, it can backfire on you. Now, let me try to get Bailey on the phone. I'm going to attempt to use our phone system first. And Andrew says good luck with that. All right. So let me try Bailey first on our phone system. If not, then I will call Bailey, our intern, on my cell phone. All right, let's see if it works. All right, hang on a minute. Oh, it is coming up. All right, she's a 609er because she's from Southern Jersey. All right, and then okay, here we go. I'm trying
5: the subscriber
0: Bailey.
5: The subscriber you have dialed is not in service.
0: Oh, jeez.
5: If you feel you've received this message in error, please hang up and try your call again later.
1: Yes, we do feel that way.
6: Oh, no, I'm busy now.
0: What?
6: Please try your call again later.
0: What is going on? Hey, I actually misdialed. Let me try it one more time.
1: That's what's going on. You're yelling what's going on, and you misdialed.
0: I did. I was one digit off.
1: Yeah, that's misdialing.
0: Listen,
1: yes.
0: I'm jittery. I'm live on the air, and I don't know if our phone system breaks every day.
1: Take a breath.
0: I need Xanax.
1: You need something, man.
0: All right, I think I got it now. Hold on.
1: Sure.
0: All right, let's see if it works. Hang on a minute. Oh, oh my God. Okay. But it's not lighting up on the board, but it is ringing.
7: Hello?
0: Oh, well, so I'm not going to be able to dump her, but hey, Bailey.
7: Hello.
0: Bailey, the intern, who comes in on Wednesdays. This is a special appearance from Bailey on a Thursday morning here on the MJ Morning Show. So we kind of set this up that the best time to text somebody after a first date is kind of known according to science. And let me give the details here. And then I want to hear about Bailey, who's 21.
7: Yes.
0: Yeah, Bailey's 21, a student at University of Tampa. And in a nutshell, the best time to text somebody, I'm going to give you the different breakdowns. So, and Bailey, you extensively researched this. So if you text within 20 minutes of a date or the same day, that makes you seem needy. Is that correct?
7: Yes.
1: Hold on. 20 minutes and the same day are two very different things.
0: Yeah, so 20 minutes seems like you're kind of creeping, you know? So
7: definitely.
0: The date's over. Yeah, if you text somebody within 20 minutes, hey, had a great time on the date, that seems a little too eager beaver, you know? That's a little creepy.
2: Really?
7: Yeah, I agree.
2: You do?
7: Yeah, I feel like if I got a text message 20 minutes after, you didn't even give me time to, like, miss you or anything, or even to, like, debrief the date.
0: But also, we've had stories in the past, and we've done so much content and material over the years, relationship dating. I distinctly remember, I don't think this was too long ago, that there was also science or that somebody knows within... It was like a ridiculously short amount of time. Hmm. Somebody knows within like 2 minutes whether they want a second date.
2: Huh.
0: Yeah.
2: Bailey, do you agree with that?
7: Within 2 minutes?
2: Yeah.
0: I mean, it's a very short amount. You're out on your first date and people know if they have any interest. And listen, it could be the guy is like into the girl. Oh, man, I want a second date on this. But the girl could be. Oh, guy, this guy's a creep, man. I don't want a second. I want this to end as quickly as possible. But
2: Has Bailey had that kind of a date?
0: Well, hold on. We're not there
2: no,
0: yet.
2: No, you're just asking about the 2 minute thing.
0: Yeah, well, we're going to, okay, go ask your question then.
2: I just did.
0: Go ahead. Bailey?
7: I think that it takes me a little bit longer than 2 minutes to know, but I would say within 20-ish minutes, I would know.
2: You know, if you want to go out a date on another date, or you don't.
1: Yeah, I mean, after like the first cup of coffee, or by the time appetizers get to the table, you're like, all right, just get me through this meal.
0: All right, so we're about to get to the sweet spot. So too fast is 20 minutes after the date, or even texting somebody on the same day of your first date. That can come across as needy, clingy.
1: Well, dates, I would imagine, are usually in the evening. So if, let's say you get dropped off, Bailey, at...
0: You've never heard of a breakfast date? Let's meet for waffles.
1: Okay, but
0: let's meet at the Waffle House at 275 in West Shore.
7: A breakfast date right after your first date, I feel like I would need like a day or two of not seeing you.
0: Oh, wait a sec. Or if you go out on a date and things go well, and then you guys spend the night together, then you go out to the Waffle House after... You wake up
1: That's
0: in the morning.
2: Yeah. He doesn't do that.
1: That's a whole lot. She walks right, straight out.
0: Let me move along. Then we have some personal stories from Bailey, the Gen Z college intern here on the MJ Morning Show. So we know that quickly or 20 minutes, same day, that seems a little needy. Then the next morning or after 6 hours is the sweet spot. So this is science. You go out, I can give you, like, who did the study? This is published in the Journal of Social and Personal Relationships, and 543 people were surveyed. The sweet spot, you go out on a date, you text the next morning, or 6 hours after. That apparently is the sweet spot to contact somebody after the first date. Then, beyond that, science continues. If you wait 2 to 3 days to contact somebody after the first date, that telegraphs that you're less interested in the relationship. So Bailey, our intern here on the MJ Morning Show, you mentioned that you had a couple of stories. You had a personal story that happened to you. Then you've got a friend. Start with yourself. Tell us what happened.
7: So after my first date a couple months ago, a guy waited 3 days to text me. And it was the most stressful. Just because I was like, I know I had fun, so I obviously know he had fun too. And he just is playing hard to get. And he waited 3 whole days.
0: Wow. All right. So you were into the guy. You liked the guy and you were looking forward

0: fun. We should go, or we should hang out again soon, or something like that. And we did go on a second date.
1: You know, you always think, and as a guy, I'm telling you, guys believe that girls hold all the cards. In most cases, not all, but see, this is an example where this kind of turns that theory upside down, that Bailey was on pins and needles, that because, you know, so many girls like do the hard to get game. Like Michelle, you did the you played the hard to get game with me.
2: Yeah, but you were late. Really?
1: Yes, you did. But you showed the disinterest game, the hard to get game, and
3: you were the one who had a girlfriend.
1: Yeah.
3: I mean, come on. What do you think about that, Bailey? A guy who has a girlfriend who's trying to date somebody.
1: Well, because I was on the outs with her, and I knew that that wasn't long-term.
2: Likely story.
1: So I was hedging my bet.
3: I don't think Bailey thinks that's a good idea no matter what.
1: All right, so Bailey.
0: I can't believe you even talked to other girls before Michelle.
1: I did. All right, so Bailey, this was back in October. May I ask the status of this neighbor date who then 3 days later said had fun? But keep in mind, according to the science that I just read, him waiting 3 days shows that they're less interested in a relationship. So I think the obvious question is, Bailey, the MJ Morning Show intern, what is the status of you and your neighbor now?
0: We don't speak.
3: Oh.
0: No communication.
2: You don't speak? How often do you see their neighbor?
0: We, like, see each other in passing, and we both just put our heads down and...
1: Oh, my God. Hold on, Bailey. What the... Did you ever go out on the second date?
0: Yes.
1: What happened? Would you vomit on him?
0: He bought his ex-girlfriend a drink in front of me, and I was like, that's weird. And then he ended up becoming more upset over the situation than I did, and I was like, wait, that's even weirder that you're so upset over this.
1: Oh, my God.
0: And then we haven't talked since.
1: Whoa. Wow. All right, that's awkward. Yeah. All right, so what about your friend? As we wrap this up, what about what happened to your friend and dating? And the time frame contact research.
0: My friend got a text message. It was either the night after or the morning after. But it wasn't with, it was like very, it was not 6 hours. And they only lasted or talked like 2 weeks after that. And then they ended because he was needy.
3: Wow. Oh, so see, that's another, so that it's not really so much that you're like, saying like, oh, I'm so interested in you. It's an indication of the person's personality that they already need some instant like engagement and interaction. And they really want you to be like, you know, with them or talking to them.
1: So he texted your girlfriend too quickly. And that seems to indicate clinginess, neediness. Mm-hmm. And did she realize, did she say to you, oh, man, this guy's he's hitting me up too soon after the first date. Did your friend say that?
0: At first, she was like, this is good. Like, I don't have the anxiety of it. I already know that he wants a second date. But then when he continued texting her, like, every single day, 24-7, she was like, wait, this is, like, too much.
1: Yeah, wow. That's stalker-like. Yeah.
2: That's a little bit of a lie.
1: Yeah, that's stalkers. All right, Bailey, thanks for coming on. Always good content from you. We'll see you next Wednesday.
0: Yes, see you next Wednesday.
1: Hey, you know, you're welcome to come in other days. I mean, we're not limiting you to one day. If you want to sporadically come in additional days, you're welcome, okay?
0: Thank you. I was thinking about that last night. I was like, I could just go in. But then I was like, oh, well, the phone call works. I will keep that in mind.
1: All right, Bailey, we'll see you next Wednesday. Goodbye. Bye-bye. All right, Bailey on the MJ Morning Show. And, man, we Bailey has fans. I've got people that have emailed. It's like, hey, can you tell Andrew to keep the overhead camera on more so I can watch Bailey? It's like, dude, come on, you're creeping me out.
2: Yeah, that's not fans. You know? Okay,
1: I'm about to turn this. email over to authorities.
2: They're fans if they'll pay $11.99 a month. Okay.
1: Oh, Bailey only fans.
2: Yeah.
1: Yeah. Look at that.
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1: This could interestingly generate some good phone calls here. This was a Reddit post that I saw, and it's a whole list of things that you weren't supposed to see. So think about this. Maybe you're in a business, a store, a restaurant, wherever. Stuff you're not supposed to see. And I thought that I'd give you a couple here, prime the pump, and then maybe grab some phone calls and ask you the very question, what did you see that you were not supposed to see? So, again, the Reddit thread was, this is a subreddit, you know, ask Reddit, what's your I wasn't supposed to see that moment? Here's somebody, a cable installation mishap. I was installing cable in a family quarters of a home. Knocked on the door. Woman let me in. I began working on the TV. I could hear the shower going upstairs. I heard it turn off. And a few minutes later, I heard loud running footsteps down the stairs. Man comes leaping naked into the living room where he thought his wife was at, and it's the cable guy.
2: Oh.
1: Teachers smoking, another example. One time in middle school, I was messing around outside. I was supposed to be in class, and I caught a teacher smoking in a hidden part of the school where I was not supposed to be. Saw potential money laundering. I worked at a restaurant that somehow stayed in business despite having barely any customers. I was basically the only employee. One night, I stayed a little later than usual to do some cleaning when a handful of guys came through the back door carrying duffel bags, went straight to the owner's office. He came out and told me I should go home and I can clean up in the morning.
2: Yeah,
1: the money laundering operation. And there's a whole list of these things. So I thought it might be interesting to ask you, the MJ. This has a potential to be very entertaining, because the possibilities are endless here. What have you seen in your life, whether it's your job, whether it's just personal travels, shopping, dining out, whatever, what have you seen that you weren't supposed to see?
2: Oh, man.
1: Michelle, do you have anything?
3: I do not.
1: Can you conjure up any?
3: Oh, yes.
1: All right, hold on. Let me give out the phone number. 800-990-1047. 800-990-1047. What is something that you once saw that you weren't supposed to see? What? Tell us. 800-990-1047. 800-990-1047. That is the number to get in. So what did you see? All right, Michelle, I'm curious, because you were like, no, I can't.
2: It just came to
1: you. Yeah, it was like a light bulb went off. What?
3: So one time when we were living in Georgia, my mother sent me to tell my uncle and his girlfriend who were staying with us for a period of time that it was time for dinner.
1: Hold on. In that military housing house?
3: Yeah. Uh-huh.
1: Hold on.
3: 1515 Alabama Court.
1: In Albany, Georgia?
3: Yeah.
1: What was the address?
3: 1515 Albany, Alabama Court or Circle.
1: Albany, Georgia.
3: Yeah.
1: Remember, we drove by there, and we drove by maybe 12, 13 years ago, and it was all abandoned.
3: Yes.
1: We drove on to this military housing for the U.S. Army at Albany, Georgia, and your dad was in the Marines, though, and all the buildings where you live, we walked right up to, we looked in the windows and everything, and I guess they were gutting all these, I guess they were refurbing all this old military housing.
3: Yeah.
1: All right, so what did you see?
3: My father had three younger brothers, and the youngest one was staying with us for a period of time with his girlfriend. And so my mom said, hey, go get Uncle Steven. It's time. Tell him and Jana it's time for dinner. So I go to their bedroom, and I knock on the door. And I don't wait for anything. Uh-oh. I just go ahead and open the door, and I'm like, Mom says it's time for dinner.
1: Right.
3: And he looked at me as he was laying on top of her.
1: Right.
3: And he was like, tell her we'll be right there.
2: Okay.
3: And he was completely naked. She was completely naked. And I was like,
1: great.
3: Uh-oh.
1: How old were you?
3: Probably 7.
1: Great.
3: Maybe.
1: Listen,
3: all
1: right. Lovely.
3: 8. Yeah.
2: So you didn't even know what was going on. 7 years old.
3: I probably didn't, but it probably looked a little wrong and awkward.
0: A little scarred you a little bit.
1: Fester, yes, what about, it did. Before I go to phones, is there anything that you once saw that you were not supposed to see?
2: Dude, I've seen all kinds of things I'm not supposed to see.
1: Well, give us one thing.
2: I've walked in on friends doing it. I've walked in on people.
1: Michelle already took that one.
2: Okay, but I've walked in on friends doing drugs. I should have buying stuff, committing crimes, both of the misdemeanor and possibly felony variety.
3: Ooh.
2: Yeah.
3: I walked
2: up to a couple who I was friends with, a couple, but they were fighting, but they weren't like yelling or being audibly fighting. So I walk up to them. I kind of injected myself in the conversation.
3: Yeah.
2: Just like Rob Reiner's crazy kid.
3: Yeah.
2: I'm like, hey guys, how are you? They're like, fine. They're like, so, you know, what's going on this weekend? Nothing. And then you gotta leave now. Because they were in the middle of their.
3: Uh-huh.
2: I walked in on all kinds of things. I've seen restaurant cooks making the meals. That's the one thing you never want to see.
3: Oh, no.
1: Are you just wandering into restaurant kitchens?
2: I made the wrong turn. Oh. And I walk in the back kitchen. Like, there's like this guy's like sitting there blowing snot rockets.
1: God. Josh in Wesley Chapel. Josh, you're on the MJ Morning Show. Josh, what did you see that you were not supposed to see?
4: Good morning, everyone.
1: Hey.
4: About 20 years ago, I was a server at Chili's. And I had to go in the back storage to grab something from one of the other managers. In the process, I caught the general manager loading a bunch of booze into his car. He basically just turned around, and I pretended I didn't see anything. And the next day, I got offered to become a bartender.
1: Oh!
3: Well, there you go.
1: Wow.
3: You got rewarded.
4: Yeah. It was a little hush-hush promotion.
1: Yeah, did you take the promotion?
4: Of course, I'm not an idiot.
1: Did you ever rat out the general manager for ripping off Chili's?
4: Nope.
1: All right, thanks for the call, buddy. Appreciate it.
4: Right.
1: Let's grab Greg in Tampa. Greg, you're on the MJ Morning Show. Hi, Greg.
5: Hey, good morning.
1: Hey, what'd you see?
5: So about 20 years ago, I was skipping high school one day, and so my mom works third shift. So I knew she was asleep, so I went in to go get some cookies or whatever as she was sleeping. And on my way out, and my mom's happily married, on my way out, in her purse, I see a DVD, an explicit DVD of a bunch of naked black dudes on there. And it haunted me for the rest of my life. It's haunting me today. It's probably going to ruin my day just bringing the story back up.
3: Mm.
1: So your mom had a DVD of porn of a specific genre.
2: Okay.
3: Hmm.
5: Yes.
1: Well,
5: yeah.
1: Did you ever
5: did you ever
1: mention this to your mom?
5: No. Heck no. That was awkward.
1: Greg, thanks for the call. That would qualify as something you're not supposed to see.
0: Yeah, that's it.
1: Yeah. How about Joe in Lakeland? Joe, you're on the MJ Morning Show. Hi, Joe.
6: Good morning. I'm a first-time caller.
1: Well, thank you, Joe. What do you see that you weren't supposed to see?
6: Well, I used to be a limousine driver, and a gentleman had hired me for the entire weekend for his company Christmas get-together.
1: Right.
6: And he put me up in his guest house, and the next morning he invited me to the main house for breakfast. And I went to breakfast, and I'm looking around the house for a bathroom, and I open a door, and it's not the bathroom. It's a room full of weapons and cash.
1: Oh, wow. Mm.
2: That's all right.
6: And oddly enough, as I'm leaving there at the end of the weekend, I was pulled over by ATF and FBI and a few other people.
1: Yeah.
6: To search my car.
1: Oh, wow. Did you consent to the search?
6: Oh, yeah, I had to.
1: And did they tell you what was going on or no?
6: No, they just asked me who I had in the car.
1: Wow.
6: How long I had him in the car.
1: That dude was under surveillance for something. Thank you, Joe. Appreciate it. Let me grab CC in St. Pete. CC, MJ Morning Show, go.
7: Hi. Okay, this is more my husband than me, but I was there. I'm a C-section at St. Pete Northside, and my husband was getting ready to witness the C-section.
1: Yep.
7: And unfortunately, he went into the wrong labor room.
1: Oh.
7: And so he's freaking out because he's thinking, wait a minute, she was supposed to be a C-section, and there's a baby crowning coming out, and he's not supposed to be there.
1: Nope.
7: And everyone stopped to look at him and figure out, wait,
1: who the hell are you?
7: What are you doing here?
1: Yeah.
7: Yeah, and he's freaking out. Came in then after he slapped himself into reality, realizing he's in the wrong berth. He comes into our room and he's like shocked, and everybody's looking at him like, "Where were you?" And he looked like a ghost. And then he told me I went into the wrong labor.
1: There you go. Thanks. Good story. Thank you, Chris in Lakeland. Chris, MJ Morning Show. Let's go.
0: Hey, MJ. I just want to make it real quick. I saw someone get in a fight over. Can you hear me?
1: Yeah, yeah. Go ahead.
0: I saw someone get in a fight over ice cream. This lady just knocked out someone because some kind of ice cream brawl. And the cops came and just knocked her down to the ground and arrested her. And I don't think I was supposed to see any of that.
1: Where was this?
0: This was up in, Colorado, I think.
2: Everybody has stuff that they shouldn't have seen that they just walked in on.
1: How do you think it's Colorado? You don't know what state you're in from time to time?
0: Where was I saw it? Yeah, it was in Colorado.
1: All right, I got you. Hey, Michelle knocked out some lady in a Brooklyn ice cream place after they got into a little tiff. Todd in Wesley Chapel. Todd, you're on the MJ Morning Show. What did you see you weren't supposed to see?
8: Hey, MJ, love you guys.
1: Thanks.
8: So up in New York in the late 90s, we used to sneak onto an island that was an old army base, and we used to play paintball every Saturday. So we land on the beach one day, and we're walking through the path, and there's a hole dug. And we're like, huh, that wasn't here last week. We come back the next week, and it's filled in and grass-seeded over.
1: Oh, man. Well.
8: So we turn around and got back on the boats and left, and we never went back.
1: There you go. Get some cadaver-sniffing dogs out there. Thank you, buddy. All right, last call on this. Let me grab Kent and Brandon. Kent, MJ Morning Show, you're up.
9: MJ, how you doing?
1: Oh, well, what'd you see?
9: From Survivor Island.
1: Oh, yeah. Hey, Kent. Hey, buddy. What'd you see that you weren't supposed to see?
9: When I was 17 years old, the high school, got me a job in a funeral home. And this is so bizarre. I've never told anybody about this other than my parents, but I walked in on how they sew them up after an autopsy or whatever.
1: Yeah.
9: And a lot of times they're like caved in certain areas or something.
3: Mm-hmm.
9: Well, I saw the guy put a shoe. They usually use like paper mache or something like that, from what I understand. Put a shoe inside this corpse.
3: Ooh.
1: Yeah, you know what? I sat next to a guy on an airplane like 20-something years ago, and this guy would not shut up. I mean, he just started talking in the whole freaking flight, and he turned out he was like a funeral director. He was telling me that they had to use phone books sometimes to put inside people to, like, seriously.
2: Plump them back up?
1: That's exactly. Old yellow pages or something. Thank you, Kent. Good to hear from you, man.
10: It's the MJ Morning Show.
1: I mentioned that we got to talk about Meghan Markle and Prince Harry and how Michelle and I have something in common with them. And So what do Michelle and I have to do with Prince Harry and Meghan Markle? I'm going to tell you right now.
2: They go to Olive Garden also?
1: But it is a restaurant. it's not Olive Garden. But Michelle, you read the story and then you noticed that, oh my God, we actually were there as well, right?
3: That's correct.
1: This is a crazy story. Oof. And it was so good too until it was good until it wasn't.
3: You are right.
1: Yeah. So story came out, Meghan Markle and Prince Harry had an early Valentine's Day date night in Whistler, British Columbia, Canada. And a couple of years ago, we broke our traditional go to Vail Christmas, family get together.
3: Yep.
1: And we went to Whistler in Canada for the very first time. This was two winters ago, right?
2: Okay.
1: What was it like? 20,
3: I don't know.
1: I think it was 22. It would have been, I think, 2022?
3: Maybe I'd rather not remember it.
1: Well, here's the deal.
11: Was
1: so
11: his mother there?
1: We really enjoyed Whistler, and it was really a nice trip. But Michelle finds this story. Do you have it in front of you?
3: Oh, I do.
1: Yeah, go ahead and read it. Go ahead and read the portion that applies to us, MJ and Michelle.
3: Prince Harry and Meghan Markle enjoyed a cozy Valentine's Day dinner at an Italian restaurant. The Duke and Duchess of Sussex took a break from their Invictus games duties to dine at the posh Italian eatery, Il Caminetto.
1: Yeah. So in Whistler, what are they up there? What are the games?
3: Invictus games.
1: The Invictus, some kind of
3: win? He started it. It's for, you know, veterans of war or conflict. Nice.
1: That's very, for right. Disabilities.
11: Yeah. Soccer or
1: that's very,
11: or
1: very nice. That's fantastic. Yeah. So they're there for the Invictus games in Whistler, and they had an early romantic dinner at an Italian restaurant called Il Caminetto, which is right in the middle of Whistler Village, if you've ever been there. And guess what? Michelle and I and the kids, Chloe and Julian, we ate at this exact same restaurant, Il Caminetto, a couple of years ago over Christmas. But we had an issue there. We had an incident there. So Michelle had to have the risotto. There was a white truffle risotto, which was it was ridiculously priced. But, you know, what Michelle wants, Michelle gets.
3: Really?
1: So,
3: Bester, you know long enough. That's not what Michelle wants, Michelle gets.
11: That's not the point.
1: All right. So Michelle orders the white truffle risotto at Il Caminetto in Whistler, where Prince Harry and Meghan Markle just had a romantic pre-Valentine's Day dinner.
11: What, was there like a hair in it or something?
1: Yes.
11: Get out of here. Really?
1: So you've got shaved white truffle on top of this.
3: Oh my gosh.
1: And the dish was phenomenal. It was delicious.
3: Listen, it's the kind of dish, it's a lot of food. And as everyone knows, I only eat like half of my dishes when they come. And also I was sharing, like Julian and I were probably...
1: And she doesn't throw away the other half.
3: Oh, no.
1: So Michelle has the rule of half. She eats half. And you bring half home, and you enjoy it for lunch the next day or whatever.
11: And there was a hair. So was it a long hair?
3: Fester, it was like the longest, blackest, dark hair that, you know.
1: Fester, stop gagging. Stop gagging over there.
3: Everybody at the table had a bite of the food, and we were so enjoying it. I was not going to be able to take half of it home, actually. I was so disappointed because Julian was loving it. Chloe had enjoyed a bite. You had enjoyed a bite. Right. And then, you know, I'd only had like a few bites.
11: And then you fish it out and it never ends.
1: But here's the deal.
11: And it's covered in sauce.
1: Here's the deal. Here's the situation. All right. It wasn't on top.
3: No.
1: It was like midway through. Yes. So we had all eaten it. And then
3: it was there.
1: It's the, Todd, what is this?
11: So it's like.
1: And then Michelle grabs the hair and starts pulling the hair. And it just wouldn't stop. It was like a Rapunzel black hair.
3: Yes. It was just so...
11: It was like Meghan Markle's hair. The long black strand of hair that's never ending.
1: Oh, wait a sec. Prince Harry found a short little curly black hair in his food. No, I'm kidding. I'm joking. All right. But... Oh, man. And that risotto dish was so good. Delicious. And it's amazing how something so good can become so bad. So we call the waiter over and Michelle's holding up the hair over the plate. And the
3: discreetly.
1: Waiter. Yeah. The waiter, his face just turns as white as the white truffle, the shaved white truffle. And didn't he say they brought the manager over?
3: The manager came over.
1: Didn't they
3: to
1: say,
3: apologize?
1: Did they say something about someone in the kitchen that won't wear a hairnet or something?
3: They said they knew who it was.
1: They knew exactly. So they knew immediately. They knew immediately that it wasn't like some kind of a sabotage deal where we were like trying to scam them to get like a free meal or whatever.
3: Right.
1: They knew immediately whose hair it was. It was like the waiter or the manager said, oh, yeah, we know who that belongs to. And I think I had probed the waiter a little later, and I think he might have said, yeah, there's a guy back there. He doesn't wear his hairnet. Mm-hmm. I'm like, what the hell?
11: It's unacceptable.
1: Of course it's unacceptable.
3: Right. Right? You
11: know, what kind of laws do they have in Canada?
3: Right?
1: Of course it's unacceptable, but it was the longest. Mm-hmm. And then, you know, then you go, you know, like, oh my God.
3: Yeah. But I like to be discreet in situations like that, because I was saying also that, you know, Chloe and I were dining in New York City, and
1: oh yeah, where was that?
3: It was on the Upper West Side, a cute little Tex-Mexy place that's no longer there. But we were having brunch on a Sunday, and all of a sudden there was a little friend crawling up the column next to me, and I was like, oh, how am I going to do this? Because there are other patrons in the restaurant. Like, I don't want to create
11: a scene. Right?
3: I'm just not that kind of person. So I walked over to the host at the, you know, station at the front door, and I was like, I just want to let you know, I don't want to have a big scene made, but there's a little bug crawling up the wall over there. It's a little like juvenile roach kind of thing. And they were like, thank you for letting us know.
11: You but said then, it was a juvenile roach?
3: Well, because it wasn't a baby one, but it wasn't a big one. And so, you know, the waiter came over.
1: You didn't go, roach!
3: No. Right. And the waiter came over.
1: You didn't say, waiter, could you bring me a can of Raid?
3: No.
1: No.
3: But he came over and caught it in a napkin and then took it away. And then they gave us a free dessert. And we were like,
1: yeah.
3: I think our meal is kind of done.
1: Like, so back to the black hair.
3: Yeah.
1: They took the risotto off of the bill. What do you do in that case? Do you just take the one item off the bill, or should you comp the whole thing?
3: What do you think?
11: One item. One item's it.
1: You know what? I want to ask our listeners on this. What do you do? You find a nasty 2-foot-long black hair in your risotto.
11: And everybody else ate their meals happily?
1: No. Well, yeah, we did. But we all had a taste of this dish before we found the hair.
3: I think there was some inspection going on, you know, at each person's plate.
1: All right, so here's the deal. I've got a question. I'm not going to belabor this, but let me go to phones here quickly. And if you're in the restaurant business, if you're a server, if you're a restaurant owner, somebody finds a seriously long black hair all woven through their dish, what do you do?
3: Yeah, what is the protocol?
1: Do you just take that item off the bill, or do you comp the whole meal? Hey, I can say it now, but remember at Shula's Steakhouse? Shula's is gone.
3: Oh, my God.
1: Oh, the Shula's story.
11: What happened to Shula's?
1: And I like Shula's.
3: And it was a Valentine's Day dinner.
1: It was Valentine's dinner. Let me go to phones on this, and we'll tell the Shula's story while we're screening calls. What do? You find a giant hair. Do you just take the food item off, or do you comp the whole meal? What is acceptable here? And I'd love to know, if you're in the restaurant business, what your take on this is. So, Michelle, you want to tell the Shula story?
3: Now?
1: Yes, right now. Okay. Yeah.
3: So, it was Valentine's Day, Saturday, whatever year it was. Chloe was 2.
1: Chloe was 2 years old. So, it would have been like 2003, 2004?
3: Right. And so, we're eating dinner, and she was sitting across from me in between your parents, and they'd served my salad. And I was eating the salad, and as I was eating it, she kind of popped forward out of her
1: seat.
3: You
1: had a Caesar salad.
3: She popped forward out of her seat, like maybe up on her knees, or, you know, up on her legs a little bit.
1: Chloe is 2 years old.
3: And she came forward and she pointed. So she's leaning on the table. She's a little taller than the rest of us. And she says, Mommy, your salad is moving.
1: Oh, no.
3: And I'm like,
1: You know, that you don't want to hear, Mommy, your salad is moving.
3: And I'm like, what? Because she could see from her perspective, the lettuce was moving around on that side. And sure enough, there was a little friend under there, Fester.
11: Yeah. Oh my
1: there was
11: God.
1: A roach with lettuce on its back moving through Michelle's plate.
11: That's terrible.
1: The lettuce was moving. This was Shula's Steakhouse, right? You know, right? It used to be in the Intercontinental.
3: Yeah.
1: And I like Shula's.
3: It was great it was great when there were no roaches on your plate.
1: guess what? Our restaurant's great with no roaches on your plate. It's a new slogan.
3: There you go.
1: Mommy, your salad is moving.
3: It was like you tried not to laugh because, you know, then you had to tell the waiter and be serious about it.
1: Look at the phones. Phones have exploded. Sherry is in St. Pete. Hi, Sherry. Welcome to the MJ Morning Show.
12: Hey, good morning, MJ, Michelle, and Fester. Hope all is well.
1: All good. Go ahead.
12: Hey, I just wanted you to know, my opinion is they should have comped the whole meal. I was at the Brown Derby, which is in Madeira Beach. I mean, many, many years ago. They've since closed in the 80s.
1: Right.
12: But I had a long neck beer, and the waiter brought it over, and I went to grab it. I was drinking out of the bottle, and honest to God, there was the biggest cockroach stuck with his back against the neck of the hostel, and his legs were moving.
1: Oh my God.
12: It was awful. It was awful. And we had the whole meal comp, needless to say.
1: Yeah.
12: But the funny thing is, I was so discreet about it. And when the waiter came over, I showed him, and I'm like, looking at him, and he's going, "Oh my God!" Oh,
1: so you were discreet, but the waiter was freaking out.
12: Like, what is going on?
1: That's hysterical. Sherry, thanks for the call. Have a great day. CJ in Dade City. CJ, MJ Morning Show. Hi.
13: Hey, MJ. Yeah. Hi, Michelle. Hey, Foster.
3: Hey. Good morning.
13: Good morning.
1: Go ahead.
13: Hey, guys. So at Chili's, what we would do is comp just the one item, but if there was like a hair or something in it, we would comp the whole meal.
1: See, they would comp the whole meal. So we ended up paying for the meal just minus the risotto. So thank you, CJ. Jill in San Antonio. I drive through San Antonio to get to Dade City. So hello, Jill. Welcome.
14: Yeah. I'm the old lady's school teacher. I live in Port Richey, but I teach in Dade City.
1: Gotcha. Go ahead.
14: Yeah, you know who I am. Anyway. So we were in New York, and I had a salad.
1: Now, you're the 80-something-year-old school teacher, right?
14: Yeah, 81.
1: That's amazing. Unfreaking believable. That's just so incredible, Jill. You sound like you're in your 30s. Go ahead.
14: Thank you. I love you. Anyway, so we had a salad, a big salad, and I don't remember the name of the restaurant in New York, but it was a nice restaurant. And something felt funny in my mouth, and I took it out, and it was a piece of glass.
1: Oh.
14: And I called the waiter over, and I said, "There's glass in the salad." He goes, "Oh, my God." He said, "We did. We broke a glass while we were making the salad." Oh. They didn't count me anything.
3: Oh.
14: I bought me a new salad.
3: Oh, no.
14: I was really going to eat it.
1: That's awful. Hey, thank you, Jill. Yeah. Always great to hear from you.
14: You too. Bye-bye.
1: All right, Pam in Newport Richey. Pam, you're on the MJ Morning Show. Welcome.
15: Hi, good morning.
1: Yep.
15: I would definitely have them comp the meal. Well, not the meal, but the plate, and replace it at no charge. Plus, maybe offer a dessert or a drink or coffee or something.
1: They did offer to replace it, didn't they, Michelle?
3: No, they didn't.
1: Oh, they didn't?
3: Nope.
1: Oh,
3: they didn't offer to replace it.
1: That's weird. Yeah.
3: And I don't even know if they brought us a dessert.
1: Pam, thanks for the call. Mike in Plant City. Mike, MJ Morning Show. Hi.
16: Good morning. Hey. I used to manage Bob Evans restaurant for about 5 years.
1: Yep.
16: And if I ever had an occurrence of something like that happening, or that something was wrong with one of the meals, I would definitely comp the whole table.
1: Yeah, I think that's the right thing to do.
2: Do you think it had to do with like the price point? I mean, no offense to Bob Evans, mm-hmm. but let's say a Bob Evans family of four eats for $50.
3: Right.
2: You know,
3: right.
2: Or you go to a fancier restaurant and the bill is $500 or, right. or 400. I mean, whatever. I mean, I don't know how much
1: listen,
2: it was.
1: Listen, dinner was expensive.
2: Sure.
1: If Prince Harry and Meghan Markle are dining at this Il Caminetto in Whistler, it was an expensive dinner.
2: Tonight, they're eating at the Bob Evans in Whistler.
16: You want to take into account, too, though, the cost of the goods sold. Okay, the cost of the goods isn't the actual retail price of the restaurant menu price. The cost of the goods is actually what the restaurant's paying for it.
1: Yep. Mm-hmm. Hey, thank you very much. I appreciate the restaurant insight. So,
16: yep,
1: Mike, you have a great day. Madden is in Tampa. Madden, you're on the MJ Morning Show. Welcome.
17: Hey, MJ. I work at a restaurant in Tampa, and it's like a decently nice one, but it's so I expedite, so I'm with the food, I garnish and all. I've found a couple hairs, so they usually get most of the time found before you even get it.
1: All right, obviously
2: Madden.
1: The big question, Madden, is if you find a hair as you're prepping and getting ready to expedite to the table and rush it out, if you find a hair, do you just pluck that hair off, or do you have them remake the dish?
17: Well, I let my manager deal with that, but I will say fine.
1: Well, hold on. No, I got to know. So what happens? You find a hair before you bring it out to the table. Is the hair just getting plucked? Like, are they remaking the dish?
17: I've seen people just pluck it.
1: Oh.
17: I've seen some servers do it.
1: Oh, man.
2: Just plucking Pass it out.
1: That's plucked up, man.
17: It really comes down, which the restaurant I work at is very good because it really comes down to the executive chef and how organized the kitchen is. And a lot of executive chefs are not organized, and it makes the kitchen a lot more messy.
1: Right.
17: Which I'm really surprised a lot more people don't get sick.
1: That's nice to hear. Madden, thank you, buddy. So, look at this. In Clearwater, Richard's on the line, and Richard is a former executive chef. Hello, Richard. You're on the MJ Morning Show.
18: MJ, good morning, brother.
1: Hey, how you doing? Go ahead.
18: Hey, listen, I was an executive chef back in the day when you guys first started, and I brought you food back in the 90s. I brought you crawfish etouffee, shrimp creole. I sat in the studio with you guys. We chatted at length. It was a great experience.
1: Oh, wow.
18: I don't know if you remember me or not.
2: Oh, yeah. I
1: remember the 1995 crawfish that you brought in.
2: The meal from 25 years ago.
18: Jams and Java back in the day.
1: What was the name of it?
18: Jams and Java.
1: Oh, I remember that. Absolutely. I remember that. Yes.
18: The old Mako's on Gulf to Bay.
1: Yeah,
18: you guys were great. Hey, listen, I'm a...
1: Well, we were great? We're not great anymore? What are you saying?
18: Two ways that you can deal with that situation.
1: All right, two ways to deal with it. Go ahead.
18: Single meal, but if you want to retain them as customers and not have them go all over town and down-talk your establishment, you have to comp the entire table.
1: Yeah.
18: You have to approach the table, hat in hand, very apologetic, comp the entire table, and tell them you hope you see them again, and so on and so forth.
1: All right, so to retain the business and to try to thwart somebody from just spreading the story all over the place, so you think if you comp the whole table, the whole meal, that kind of guilts them into not, like, spreading the word?
18: Well, not so much, because what they're going to do is they're going to go out and about, and they're going to talk about it, but they're going to talk about how, and I as the executive chef would do the table visit.
2: Yeah.
18: So they're going to tell everyone, listen, the chef came out. He was very apologetic. He comped the entire meal. And this shouldn't happen in the first place. All my people in the kitchen, they have to wear a head covering.
1: All right, let me ask you a question. In your years of being an executive chef, what is the worst thing that ever made it on a plate out to a table?
18: I've been lucky, brother. I've never had any issues whatsoever because I'm hypersensitive about... I even make them change into their uniform when they get into work, because if they put their uniform on and then come to work, they can bring debris and, you know, certain things in on their uniform.
1: Yeah. Gotcha. Richard, hey, thanks for checking in, and feel free to bring us some crawfish in the future.
2: So, but Angie, he's right. I mean, think about it. You were in a tourist town. They knew they probably weren't going to see you again.
1: No,
2: so,
1: those stupid Americans.
2: these are Canadians now. But you know, they knew that you were gone in a couple of days. So they're going to get you for a few bucks because our bad. We'll comp the meal, but still give us the rest of the money.
3: But don't you think they might be worried about my Google review?
2: No.
3: If I'd have taken a picture of it?
2: Okay, it's a place that the prince is going to. They don't care about your Google review.
1: The food is great if you like long black hairs in your dish.
2: You know what? Prince Harry loves long black hair.
1: That's true. Yeah. Meghan Markle.
3: Mm-hmm.
1: All right, one last call on this, and I got to move on. Heather in Brandon. Heather, hi. You're on the MJ Morning Show.
19: Hi, MJ. I was just calling. I was just letting you know a funny story. I went up to go visit my parents. They live in Butler, PA. And they were bragging about this mom-and-pop diner that I had to eat there. They eat there all the time. So I went with them. My dad ends up getting a tuna melt. I'm watching him across the table eat. He took a big bite of his sandwich. Next thing you know, he's pulling a massive hairball out of his mouth. It was the worst. Oh, needless to say, they don't go there very often anymore.
2: Oh, no.
1: I would say that might spoil your appetite just a little bit. All right, Heather, thanks. Look at the phones. I mean, just a quick little mention, and incredible. You know, Andrew's turning calls away still because I got to move on.
2: But the chef brought up a good point because it was kind of a touristy town. You're not going back there,
3: yeah,
2: not anytime soon.
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1: All right, so on to the OCD thing. The kicker for the Washington Commanders, this Gonzalez guy,
2: Zane Gonzalez. He played ball at Arizona State.
1: We're watching the game, and here he comes out in the final seconds of the game. You know, the Skins, the Commanders run the clock down, so there's just the 3 seconds left for the kick, and he's walking out on the field Do you have the audio? All right, start the audio from the beginning.
2: All right.
1: Go ahead and roll. Do we have audio on this?
20: Over there. So Washington started the year with Brandon McManus as their kicker.
2: Start counting.
20: Moved on from him before camp opened. And since training camp, they've had six different kickers.
2: Three, four, five, six, seven.
20: The first time he's kicking in the NFL since 2021. Now six games for Washington.
2: 12, he's got a chance 13,
20: to get the command.
1: 14, 15, 16. And then 16. Finally the helmet goes on. He rubs his hair 16 freaking times.
2: He's walking onto the field, takes his helmet off just to rub his head a bunch.
1: Then he puts the helmet back on, takes the helmet off, rubs his head again. Then he takes it off, rubs again, and puts it back on, rubs. The guy is rubbing his head, and I said to Michelle, my God, was this guy have some kind of OCD thing going on?
2: So here's the deal. Well, I don't know that NBC did this guy any favors, because I've watched a reasonable amount of football in my life. Yeah. I don't think I've ever seen the kicker walk from the sideline to the line of scrimmage. That whole long walk. They're on him for like 30, 40 seconds.
1: Yeah, so I don't know if I've ever seen... Well, this is pivotal. This is the game. You know, obviously, they had him on camera, but you're right. They did have the Washington kicker on screen for an inordinate amount of time.
2: They didn't cut to the coach. They didn't cut to the quarterback. No. They didn't cut to the fans.
1: We got to watch his whole display of him touching his hair, putting the helmet on 16 freaking times. And I was like, what is he, OCD? And then Michelle was yelling at me earlier this morning because Michelle found the story. Zane Gonzalez has long struggled in his battle with OCD since he was a freshman at Arizona State. He has been public about coping with it. Tonight, the world was introduced to the tick of him constantly fixing his hair. All that matters is the doink that sends the Commanders forward. Anyway, so...
2: listen, hey, good for Zane. Congratulations. He had three field goals yesterday.
1: Well, I'm not congratulating the frickin'... Redskins, the Commanders.
2: You do. They won. They didn't cheat. They won. Congratulations, guys. Big deal. Attaboy. What are you going to say? Yeah. I don't care.
1: Yeah, be nice to the Commanders after they beat the Bucks.
2: It's just a football game. A long time ago, I came to the realization,
1: right,
2: it doesn't matter what the Bucks do. My life doesn't change at all.
1: All right, I'm just curious. So we watched this guy full national television on NBC last night. We watched this guy's OCD tick of him rubbing his head, rubbing the hair 16 times. I was just curious. Should we go to phones and ask our listeners, do you have any kind of nutty OCD tick?
2: Mm.
1: Do you have anything that you do repetitively? Something that, you know, people are like, what are you doing? Listen, be honest with us. Tell us your story. What is your tick? If you have obsessive compulsive disorder, if you've got some OCD, what do you do repetitively? What do you keep doing? What is like an OCD process that you can't continue until you do X? So if you have any kind of OCD story you want to share on something that you do similar to the kicker for the Commanders, I'd love to hear it. And, you know, we know that people have these tics or these OCD actions. And, I mean, I got to believe there are some listeners out there with some really interesting things that they have to do and they can't help themselves. All right. If you would like to share your tic, or maybe you know somebody, maybe it's a friend, maybe it's a relative. What can you tell us about your tic or somebody else's OCD action? Love to hear your story.
2: I feel nervous for him walking out there to kick that field.
1: Oh, the guy was making me nervous. Yeah, I'm like, right? what is he doing? And then I said to Michelle last night, man, it's got to be some kind of OCD thing. It's got to be some kind of, I don't know, good luck thing. And it turns out that I didn't know this until Michelle dug up the story that he has severe OCD. All right, phones, every single line is ringing. And let me put some of these on hold and help Andrew out. And I'm putting like 18 lines
2: on
1: hold.
2: Line's on. Yeah. Every line's on. Every line's
1: buzzing. I bring up the screener. Alex in Palm Harbor is up first. Alex, you're on the MJ Morning Show. Hi.
21: Hi.
1: Yes. Hey, morning, Alex. Go ahead.
21: So sometimes I count in my head repetitively. Usually it's from 1 to 4. And it, like, it happens a lot of the time throughout the day.
1: And Alex, what causes this? What prompts you to have to count? Is there some that you have to count before you do an action?
21: I don't think so. I think it mostly happens some of the time when I'm stressed out.
2: So if something stressful is happening, do you just in your head say 1 2 3 4, 1 2 3 4, 1 2 3 4?
1: Or is it slower? 1 2 3. How do you do it?
21: Usually faster.
1: Wow. Alex, how old are you?
21: I'm 12.
1: All right.
2: Yeah, listen,
1: Alex, when did this start? When did you recognize you started counting to four in your head all the time?
21: When I was about 10 years old.
1: Okay. And is that the only thing?
21: Yeah.
1: All right. Well, it doesn't sound too bad. Alex, thanks for calling. I appreciate it. Thanks for listening.
2: I mean, at least Alex is it's quiet. It's not visual like Zane's where everybody sees him rubbing his head till he works a bald spot in there.
1: Alex is not yelling, 1 2 3 4, you know?
2: She's not shouting.
1: Should be good at a band. 1 and a 2 and a 1 2 3 4. All right, John in Tampa. John, you're on the MJ Morning Show. Hi.
4: Hey, how you doing, guys?
1: Hey.
4: So it's not like a tick that I necessarily have to do in order to do something, but it's just something that I find myself doing. My fiance is always telling me stop, and my friends are always saying something, but I'm always like wiping my face, like from forehead down to my chin.
1: Oh, I've seen that. Yes.
4: Yes. And like, I'll just keep going.
1: And there's nothing on it. Your face is not wet. You don't have crumbs on your face. You just keep doing a wiping motion from the top to the bottom.
4: Yeah.
1: I've seen people do that.
4: Across the room, and he'll mimic me, and he'll do it back, and he'll just rub his face. I'll be like, man, get out of here.
1: John, how old are you now?
4: 24.
1: How old?
2: 24.
1: All right, 24 years old, and how long have you been doing that?
4: Probably since I've been like 14.
1: Wow.
2: Yeah, just rub the whole face.
1: Can you think of what was the cause? What started that at 14?
4: My fiance asks me all the time what starts it, and I think to myself, and I say, I don't know. And then once my face is wet, I definitely can't stop. I just keep going.
1: That's interesting. Thank you, John. I appreciate it. Brian in St. Pete, we're talking about OCD actions and things that you do. What's your tick? After seeing the kicker for the Skins last night, the Commanders rub his hair like 16 times. Helmet on, rubs his hair. Yeah. Helmet off, rubs his hair. Brian, you're on. Go ahead.
5: Yeah, good morning, everybody. Yeah. Yeah, mine has to do, I don't rub the hair. I don't have much hair to rub on top. But anyway, mine is basically locking doors, security. I have an issue with, I have to make sure doors are locked at the house. You know, I'm always double checking the doors, triple checking them.
1: So you'll double check, triple check, walk away, and then still say, oh my God, I better check the door and go back again?
5: Yeah, it's the weirdest thing. I catch myself going back, and I'm even wondering to myself, what am I doing? I know it's locked, you know, but it's just something, I guess, deep inside the brain. Someone's rewired at some point, and I can't figure it out.
1: It's like Monk thinking he left the stove on all the time or something.
5: Yeah, exactly. Yeah.
2: How many times do you check your locks before you go to bed?
5: Yeah, probably at least 5 times. Yeah.
2: Seems high.
5: Yeah.
1: Brian, just out of curiosity, how old are you?
5: 53.
1: Yeah. All right. Yeah. We had two young callers. We had a 12-year-old and a 24-year-old up first. All right, Brian, I wish you the best.
5: Yeah.
1: Thank you, Brian.
5: Yeah, no problem. Yeah, thank you. Have a good one, everybody. All right.
1: And I was going to say that if he has the same fear with his garage door, he can call Banco and he can get the LiftMaster, where you have the app and you can always see if your garage door is open or closed.
2: You can open it, you can close it, you can lock it.
1: Yeah.
2: You can arm it. Yeah. You can do everything off that.
1: They installed those LiftMasters at my house. I love Banco. And I can check my app. You know, I'm going to work. You know, I'm sitting at a traffic light on 4th Street. I'm like, oh man, did I close the garage this morning? And look at my app. Oh, I did. Good. And if I left it open, I just hit the button on the app and close my garage. All right. Jamie in Tarpon Springs. Jamie, you're on the MJ Morning Show. Hi.
22: Good morning.
1: Jamie, we're great. Do you have an OCD tick?
22: Okay, so it's not really a tick. I don't have an official diagnosis, but I was told by a doctor it's called obsessive compulsive personality disorder, which is a little bit different.
1: Right.
22: I don't have to do a certain thing, like flip a light switch on and off when I sneeze or anything like that. But I compulsively organize things, like things have to be in a certain place. If people don't put them back, it really like upsets me and freaks me out. And I count when I count my movements. So like opening a cabinet, like one, two, three, like it's just something that goes on in my head.
1: Yep.
22: And I was told that that is an obsessive compulsive tendency.
1: Yeah, sounds like it. And has it gotten in the way of anything, or you're able to cope and manage?
22: It drives my family crazy, and it causes some like rifts between us because I'm like, why can't you just put things back where they go? It's not hard. Like the cups go here, they go in a certain order, they go in a certain spot, and I have little kids, so they just stick things wherever, and I'm like, oh my God, I'm gonna kill you.
1: Well, thank you for sharing. I appreciate it.
22: Yeah, no worries. Have a good day.
1: Thanks, Jamie. Sam and Oldsmar. Sam, you're on every single line, by the way, is jammed.
2: It's not stopping. Every line. As soon as one drops, it fills right back in.
1: I'm going to finish up. I'm going to do, let's see, Sam, Leah. I've got Alex, another. I have an anonymous. I have a Lori. And then I'm probably going to stop because these will go all day. Sam and Oldsmar, you're on the MJ Morning Show. Hi.
0: How you doing, guys? Good morning.
1: Hey.
0: I was laughing out loud at the previous caller about the locks because it's kind of a similar thing. Is I have to touch every light switch in the house before I leave, and I've even gotten so bad to where I've gotten in the car in the driveway and had gotten back out of the car, open the garage, go back in the house because I didn't remember if I touched a certain light switch before I left.
1: And what is the reason for touching? What do you think it does?
0: I think a long time ago when I was younger, I saw a light switch in the house that was in the middle of being on and off, and I was always afraid that it would cause some kind of spark.
1: Oh, that it would short out and burn the house down.
0: Right. So I always was very cautious when I was little. I'm 44 now, and I've been doing it for almost 30 years. I have to be the last one out of the house, and I have to make sure every light switch is down before we leave.
1: Wow. Sam, thanks for the story. Appreciate you listening.
0: Welcome, buddy.
1: All right. Leah in Tampa. Leah, you're on the MJ Morning Show.
6: Hi.
1: Hey, Leah, what's your story?
6: Mine's also similar to the locks. For me, I have to lock my car 3 times before I go anywhere.
2: 3 times?
6: It can't be... Go ahead.
2: No, on your clicker? Like you just toot the horn 3 times?
6: Yeah, I have to do it 3 times. I can't do it 2 times. I can't do it 4 times. One time I did it 4 times, and I had to unlock my car and go back in.
1: And start again.
6: Just so I could lock it 3 times.
1: Wow. Yeah. And Leah, how old are you?
6: I'm 19.
1: And when did this start? Just when you started driving, or did this happen when you were younger before a driver's license with your family's cars?
6: No, well... It might have happened before, but I just started noticing it when I got my car.
1: Wow. And, I mean, do you think it gets in the way of your daily activities, or would you like to stop doing it, or it doesn't really bother you much?
6: It doesn't bother me much. If I'm, like, late for work, it kind of gets in the way because I have to, like, go back and lock it.
1: But, and then if you make a mistake, then you got to start all over again. Wow.
6: Yeah.
1: You got to catch a plane or something. That could you're stuck in the you're in the airport parking garage. You missed your damn flight. Anything else or really just that?
6: It's really just that.
1: All right. Leah, thank you for I appreciate you listening to the show.
6: Thank you.
1: I spread the word, MJ Morning Show. Oh, great demographic spread here. Another Alex in Polk County. Alex, you're on the MJ Morning Show.
7: Yeah, mine is anytime we go out to eat, I have to make sure, before we leave, I have to make sure all the plates are stacked up, all the silverware, all the trash.
1: Wait a minute. At a restaurant, you're bussing the table before you leave?
7: Yeah.
2: I've seen that before. I've seen that before.
7: If somebody takes, like, if they come over and say, are you done with this plate? I ask them, I said, can you leave it? I just have an issue with, if they take it beforehand, I will have a breakdown.
1: Wow.
2: What's a breakdown?
7: I will, like, sit there and start shaking, rocking, because that thing wasn't done.
1: Hold on, you'll start, rocking like Rain Man?
7: Yeah, I'll just sit there and
8: And then my wife will sit there and have to calm me down.
1: Oh, wow.
8: So then we can walk out.
1: Where's the last restaurant this happened? You're out in Polk County. Where did it happen?
8: It was at Chili's out on 92 in Arbondale.
1: Wow.
2: I mean, you sound like a nice guy, but yeah. I never want to go to lunch with you.
1: I want my baby back, baby back, baby back, baby back. I want my baby back, baby back, baby back. But I'll make sure you stack the plates. Hey, Alex, thanks for sharing. Appreciate it. All right, two more. Anonymous in Tampa. Anonymous, MJ Morning Show, you're on.
9: Hi, good morning, MJ. How are you?
1: Doing well. Go ahead.
9: So this is a story with me and my twin sister. I'm a Gen Xer, so I'm 50 years old now. And I was about 12 years old, and we went to Puerto Rico on vacation. And I saw her counting and doing things that I did. I said, wait a minute. I said, I do the same thing. Mm. So we had each other to help, you know, try to figure out what this thing was. Well, it wasn't until about 1988, 1989, I was watching a show with Oprah. And she had a show, and I had a panel of people with doing these weird things. And I said, oh, my God, we do the same thing. And it wasn't until then that we realized, hey, it actually has a name called OCD.
1: Yeah.
9: So with that, it helped a lot. We had it really bad from counting things. If we didn't count things and it didn't land on a good number, we felt like something bad was going to happen to our family.
1: Man, like the family was going to like be in a plane crash or something.
2: What's a good number? What's
9: like
2: a good
9: we
2: number?
9: Were going to blow up or something. Like we would open up the open and close the doors like 100 times, turn on and off the lights. Oh. It was obsessive. Every little thing that we touched had to be at an end on a good number.
2: Yeah, what was your good number?
9: It had to be an even number.
1: What was the worst number?
2: Yeah.
9: Like 88 times.
1: No. Sometimes. What was the worst number? Like it sounds like an odd number. What was the number you hated?
9: Six.
1: Well, that's an even
2: that's
1: number.
2: That's an even number. Like if it landed on 17, is that a bad number?
9: Because it was evil.
2: Six is
9: an evil number.
1: The whole 666 thing.
2: So even numbers except for 666 or 666.
9: So I would pray profusely to, hey, God, help me overcome this thing. I don't know what something's wrong with
1: me. Right, so where are you now? Did you overcome it?
9: Well, I've overcame it for the most part. My sister, not so much. Let's say if she touches my left side, she'll call me back and she has to touch my right side. So every now and then, it has to be the right side. It can't be the left side.
1: Oh, man. All right, Anonymous, thanks for the call. Have a great day.
9: You too.
1: All right, last call. Lori is in St. Pete. Lori, MJ Morning Show, you're up.
11: Hey, MJ, how are you?
1: Hey, Lori, we're great. Go ahead.
11: A couple years ago, I went on some depression medication and I started having a facial tic, and it's not gone away, even though they took me off the medicine. So I'm constantly smacking my lips or playing with my tongue or something constantly.
1: And
11: it's just very embarrassing at work.
1: But that's like medically related. It's not like just an internal mental compulsive repetitive action or tic. This is actually a physical tic that you think was brought upon by the medication.
11: Right. Exactly. But I don't know how to get rid of it.
1: Can they give you another medication to get rid of the tic that was brought on by the other medication? How about Sky Rizzy? I see commercials for that. Maybe
2: not sure what it does, but the commercials seem fun. So, Lori, does it exacerbate itself with like you being nervous or anxious or something?
11: Oh, if I'm angry, it really gets bad. So, with my husband and we're arguing, it's really bad. And he'll say, "Yeah, look at your face. Look at your face."
1: you know what might take care of it?
11: What?
1: Yeah, maybe some Ozempic.
2: Maybe
1: some Ozempic. Did you just say?
11: Yeah. I'll try that.
2: Hold on. Stop the music. Stop the
1: I'm
2: music.
1: Sorry. What?
2: Did Lori just?
11: Hey, this is the first time I've called you, and I've called you, but I've never talked to you. So I'm really glad to have gotten a hold of you.
1: No, it's great to have you in. Yes,
2: Lori. Did you just Jesus MJ when he played the Ozempic jingle?
11: I think so.
2: Okay, just check. It's okay.
1: It's okay. All right, Lori, I wish you the best. Good luck, okay?
11: Thank you.
2: That's funny.
11: Bye-bye.
2: Thank you. Oh, my God. How many times would she smack her face if she had to kick that field goal?
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23: 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We'll be back live with the MJ Morning Show on Monday, August 17th. But that doesn't stop the enormous Grillsmith promotion giveaway that we're doing. Hey, do you guys remember a couple of months ago we did the Fester Winter Dinner where a bunch of listeners won an exclusive invitation to have dinner with, you know, me and the rest of the morning show at Grillsmith, and we had the best time ever? Well, we're doing it again, and now is your opportunity to win an exclusive ticket. Now, I'll tell you right now, the dinner will be sometime in September. We don't have a date just yet. And

0: my little promo teaser. If you sleep and then you awake, that you need to listen to this. I've heard this before, but this story popped back around. I'm like, you know what? I don't know if we've ever talked about this on the air. And this could be the most important thing you hear today. What do you do, Fester, when your alarm clock goes off in the morning? When your phone, you know, most of us use the phone these days, you know, instead of the old-fashioned, you know, alarm clock or, you know, whatever.
1: Or I'm getting tired radio. Just thinking of it.
0: Now, you wake up with a phone, right?
1: Is that I have an Alexa device that wakes me up, and I have a phone device, which is the phone.
0: Bailey, what do you use? Use the phone to wake you up?
2: Yeah.
0: Okay, you don't have you ever had like an old-fashioned alarm clock?
2: I don't think so, no.
0: Or a clock radio? Do you even know what a clock radio is?
2: No.
0: No. Bailey the intern, folks, from UT. So here's the deal. When your alarm clock goes off or your phone alarm goes off, the worst thing in the world that you can do is what?
1: Hit the snooze alarm.
0: Incorrect answer.
1: Oh, good. Because that's what I do.
0: Incorrect answer.
1: 100 times.
0: Well, listen, you know what? Hitting the snooze alarm could actually be an ancillary possible answer. But what I'm looking for is the last thing you want to do is boom, like bolt out of bed. Now, Bailey, Fester, Michelle, well, you're usually sleeping next to me unless we have a fight and, you know, you send me to the couch.
1: Right. Mm-hmm.
0: The last thing you want to do is bolt awake and jump out of bed. It's bad for your heart. It's bad for your body.
3: And that's exactly what you do. And I've said this a million times to you, like, you've got to stop. Like, that's why I wake you up so gently.
0: You should not bolt upright when your alarm goes off.
1: What do they want you to do? Just lay there and wake up gently?
0: So you should wait between 1 and 5 minutes. Because when you bolt out of bed, you, like, shock your system and your heart. And I guess there's something with cortisol levels. So your body relies on stress hormones like cortisol and adrenaline to get you up and running. Now, cortisol, they say, is the active main ingredient here, right? And it has a certain schedule. So the cortisol, it's supposed to rise slowly. And if you bolt out of bed, you just put like a shock on your system. And that's, they say, bad for your body. So the cortisol levels are supposed to rise slowly during the first half hour after you wake up. And it's a gentle, like, steady climb instead of a boom!
1: I got bad news for you.
0: And that's supposed to help steady your energy, keeping your mood level, help your metabolism, and also kind of clearing your mind. But when you jump out of bed like a jack-in-the-box or something, and you launch like a rocket out of bed, it's like a panic mode, and it messes with your rhythm. And instead of that gradual climb, like, you know, kind of like warming up the engine, right?
3: Mm-hmm.
0: Your body gets hit with like this blast of these stress hormones, and it's not good for you. And the sudden movement, it jams up your body alarm system. It flips your body into what they describe as like a fight or flight mode, and it can put you in danger. So, you know, your heart pounds. I mean, you know, think about this. Has this ever happened to you? Your alarm goes off, you bolt up, and then you notice your heart is pounding.
1: Yeah, because you're alive.
0: Pounding.
1: I know, because you're alive. I mean, right. I've always heard that, you know, the worst thing you can do is keep banging on that snooze alarm.
0: So adrenaline surges, heart pounds, blood pressure shoots up. Cortisol spikes, blood sugar is boinging all over the place, muscles tense, and your body thinks something's wrong. And that's where, like, the fight or flight mode sort of happens. So don't do that.

0: that. And the high morning cortisol could actually set you up for a really crappy day. I told you, this is important crap. So don't, bolt out of bed the minute you, just take a moment.
1: Who sponsored this research? You know,
0: let's do breathing exercises.
1: Is this sponsored by a mattress company?
2: That's what I was thinking.
0: No.
2: Normally are.
0: No, this is not one of the stories.
3: Is this the National Institute of Sleep?
0: No, this is not like a one-off research project.
1: I'm asking.
0: This has been studied, and I've seen this multiple times over the years, and I'd forgotten about this, and then I saw it again. I'm like, you know what? This is important for the well-being and health of our listeners.
2: It's important for you.
0: And me.
2: Yes.
0: Apparently. But the deal is, alarm clock, dude.
1: I'm getting tired just talking about this.
0: Whatever.
1: Not this in general. I mean, just the fact we're talking about sleep.
0: Wake ups. So what do you do? Let me.
1: I need a pillow.
0: Let me tell you what to do.
1: But
0: don't jump out of bed the second your alarm rings. Just sit up. Hang out for a minute or two.
1: I mean, I'm not startled by my alarm.
0: Let your body catch up. Let your blood pressure and cortisol levels settle. Normalize before you get moving. Take some deep breaths. Hey, do a little stretch.
2: Oh, yeah. Well, I'm going to see if you do that.
1: Yeah.
0: Make a little love. Get down tonight. So they say 1, 2, even up to 5 minutes. Just chill. And don't bolt out of bed like a maniac. And you're just going to set your day off in a much better fashion. And it's better for your body.
1: Do you guys have, like, the panic time? Like, you know, at a certain time, if you're still in bed, okay, I have, like, 6 minutes to leave the house. I better get up now, or the whole day is screwed.
2: No.
1: Like, your alarm goes off at what time?
0: Usually the first one is 4:47.
1: Okay, 4:47.
0: Yeah.
1: And you leave the house at what, 5:10?
0: No, because we shower. Oh, speaking of the shower this morning, I gotta ask something in just a second. We try to leave the house at 5. Our target time to leave the house. Why is your mouth open?
2: I want to hear what you're going to say. The target time to leave the house.
1: What's the target time?
0: Our target time to leave the house is 5:15.
2: Never make it.
0: Sometimes
1: that's right, it's a target.
0: Michelle,
2: let me tell you something. This is what he hates right here. Two things.
0: What?
2: Let the record reflect. I'm downstairs first because it's always me. I'm down. And guess what else?
0: Listen to this lawyer crap talk.
2: I start the car first and warm it up for him.
0: I don't need the car warmed up.
2: He comes outside. It's like a princess.
1: The car warmed up.
2: I've got it. I warm his seat up. I put the steering wheel heater on, everything.
1: No wonder
2: he comes out like 5 minutes later. I'm already in the car. I'm already in the car, like, reading news stuff and got a list of stories to read to him.
0: It's all toasty.
1: Mm-hmm. Yeah, between like 4:47, when your alarm goes off, do you ever like lay in bed and you look and it's like, oh my God, it's 5:01?
2: Nope.
1: Oh, my God. It happens to me all the time. How
2: about
1: you this morning?
0: Toasty.
1: Yeah. Oh, yeah.
0: Anyway, the target time is 5:15 to leave. And listen, it's the latest we ever leave is like 5:23 or 5:24. So, listen, this is like a 9-minute swing. But, right? We average probably 5:19. So, 4 minutes past 5:15.
2: I don't know.
0: Oh, it's terrible.
2: There was a couple times it was like 5:23.
0: All right.
4: In St. Pete, the accident on 275 North of Gandy Boulevard is off to the left shoulder, but it's still slowing traffic on 275 northbound back to 22nd Avenue North. Still dealing with a crash on Roosevelt Boulevard eastbound to 28th Street North. We have an accident on the Selman Expressway westbound at 50th Street. And in Sarasota, a crash on US 41 South at University Parkway. 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

0: So what's micro cheating? It's a new way to cheat. So what is micro cheating? You know what this is?
1: Yeah, scam.
0: No, no, Michelle, do you know what? What?
1: Scam.
0: Why are you saying micro cheating is a scam?
1: Tell us what it is, and I'll tell you why it's a scam.
0: It's not a scam.
1: This is all made up by a bunch of pain in the ass people to put nice guys together.
0: All right. Micro cheating. This is a new way to cheat.
2: Oh, is it now?
0: And it's called micro cheating. And you know what this encompasses?
1: Yeah.
0: If you like a coworker's photo on social media, if you send them a direct message, if you check in on Slack, bring up Slack. You know what Slack? Bring up Slack. If you check in on Slack more often than before, so if you progressively interact with coworkers or somebody outside of your actual relationship, might not be a big deal to you, but to your significant other, if they found out about this, this is perceived as a form of cheating. You know what we ought to do? We ought to take some phone calls on this. We ought to go to phone calls and see if you ever ran afoul or ever had an issue in your relationship with this so-called micro-cheating description here.
1: I have a cheating every time I go to a restaurant with my wife and I call the waitress darling. She's like, why are you being so friendly to her?
2: Because she's serving you food.
1: Do you know Becca? I'm like, no. But she's like, hi, I'm Becca. Welcome to Texas Roadhouse. And I'm like,
0: well, hey,
1: Becca,
0: sweetheart.
1: How are you, darling?
0: How you, darling, sweetheart?
1: Why the bleep are you
0: calling
1: her?
0: Honey bunny. Yeah. All right, let's go to phones on this. Have you ever, and I don't know what kind of call, we'll see. Have you ever had an issue where you liked a photo or your significant other saw some DMs? Has anything on social media which you considered somewhat innocuous, or maybe you were hoping for a little side ride connection? I don't know. I think this goes both ways. This could be women or it could be men. 800-990-1047. That's the number to get in. I would love to hear your take on this. Do you think that liking a coworker's photo on social media or communicating via direct message, Slack, bring up Slack.
1: Slack, it's a platform.
0: Yeah, and it's like a, it's a communication platform.
2: Right. But
0: give me the full description of Slack.
2: Well, a lot of workplaces use it because you can do projects on it. You can organize people and task them out and also communicate.
0: Productivity.
1: Is it kind of like a Microsoft Groups or something? It's another productivity app.
0: Yeah, but I can see where you can kind of have some communications on. Like, does anyone have anything to say about so-called micro-cheating? Do you agree or disagree? So micro-cheating is a term that could be anything short of a physical or emotional relationship, but it involves a behavior that you can't talk about openly with a partner. Maybe DMing somebody, liking their photos to see if maybe that gets a rise out of them and they try to communicate with you. Would love to hear your thoughts on micro-cheating. Have you been caught? Have you been accused of micro-cheating? Men, women, whatever. Have you torqued your significant other because maybe you're communicating on one of these work platforms like Slack or whatever? Let me grab Gavin in Tampa. Gavin, hi, you're on the MJ Morning Show on Q105. Hello, Gavin.
3: Hey, how are you?
0: What's up?
3: What's up?
0: All right, so tell us about, you tell me what's up.
1: You called us.
0: Yeah, what about micro-cheating?
3: Nah. Well, I've actually, used that term for a bit because, I think it's, a real thing, you know? But and micro-cheating is all about, in my opinion, Snapchat, right?
0: Oh, yeah, of course.
3: If you catch your significant other Snapchatting other people,
0: That's a good... Gavin, see, this is a good portion of your phone call is that suggestion. You're right. So if your significant other is Snapchatting where the message then disappears, yeah.
3: Exactly. That's what I'm saying.
0: Have you caught... Gavin, how old are you?
3: I'm 16.
0: Have you caught a girl Snapchatting on you?
3: Yeah.
0: Oh, man. What was her first name?
3: Oh, bro. What if her parents are watching?
0: What?
3: What if her parents are watching?
1: What if her parents are watching? Yes.
0: Watching MJ TV, listening to the MJ Morning Show.
2: Let's hope they are, but just go ahead and tell us the name anyway.
0: Yeah, Gavin, it's just the first name. We're not asking for her last name and address.
2: Yeah.
3: All right, her name was Ella.
0: Ella.
1: Oh
2: yeah, Ella.
0: Gavin and Ella sitting in a tree. KISSING.
3: Come on.
1: Ella goes to Steinbrenner, right?
3: How do you know? What?
0: Russell, how do you know that?
1: Fester. I know Ella from Steinbrenner.
0: Fester, how did you?
1: I know Ella from Fester, Steinbrenner.
0: How would you know that?
1: Oh, I know.
0: Hold on, Gavin, is that accurate?
3: No. Why do you have my location?
1: How do I know that?
0: Oh, my God.
1: I know. Gavin, Fester. Everybody knows.
0: Gavin is regretting calling the MJ Morning Show right now.
1: Steinbrenner.
3: Oh my God. No, people are going to catch me. I'm not even lying to you.
1: You better hang up right now. You better hang up right now, Gavin. Change your name.
0: Professor, what are you doing to this kid? Gavin, you're going to...
3: No.
0: Gavin, okay, I'll hit the dump button. I'll dump the last 3 minutes.
1: Too late. All right,
0: no, Gavin, you're going to be fine, buddy. Everything's going to be okay.
3: No, I don't even care. I'm
1: good. Yeah. It's gonna be okay, Gavin.
0: All right, thanks, Gavin. Have a great day. Fester, did you just guess?
1: No.
0: So how would you know?
1: Gavin called in like 6 weeks ago. I'm sure he's a great young man.
0: Gotcha.
1: He's a very active listener. We said, what school did he go to? He goes, I go to Steinbrenner.
0: Oh, gotcha. So, all right.
1: Gavin.
0: Look at that. Fester has a body like an elephant and a memory like an elephant. Look at that.
1: That's not all I have like an elephant.
0: All right, great.
1: You just see my trunk.
0: Great, all right. Grace, jeez. Grace in Newport Richey. Hello, Grace. You're on the MJ Morning Show.
4: Hi.
0: Hello, Grace.
4: So I was away a lot because my mother was out.
0: Hey, let me ask you, Grace, can you pick up the regular phone? You're on like a speaker deal. It doesn't sound very good.
4: Yeah,
0: take the hands free off. I'm sorry.
1: Just a message to anybody that calls us. Pick up your real phone. It sounds better.
0: When you call us while driving, please be unsafe and use the regular phone and not hands free. Because hands free just doesn't always sound great on the radio. All right, go ahead, Grace.
4: Okay, so I was away helping my mother because she was sick.
0: Yeah.
4: And I came home, and the guy that we were living together, and Ken had left the laptop open. And this girl that we were both friends with, apparently him and her were cheating while I was away.
0: Oh, boy.
4: So what I did, I took the high road, and I started encouraging him to talk to her more. And then I bought him a ticket to Texas to go meet her, a one-way ticket. I bought him a cell phone with just enough time on it to get him there so they could keep in contact. And I moved.
1: Oh.
4: The day he left, I moved.
1: Great.
4: So he couldn't come back.
1: Devious player.
0: There you
1: Grace.
0: Go.
1: Wow.
0: Yeah, Grace under pressure.
4: And I only bought him a one-way ticket, so if he came back, he'd have to have his own time.
0: Oh, Grace under fire?
1: Grace under fire.
0: Grace under whatever. Grace under whatever.
1: Yeah, Gavin's under pressure today.
0: Grace.
1: He's one to
4: out. I figured that was a classy way out. Hook him up with her and...
0: There you go.
4: So he can't change his mind to come back.
0: All right, Grace. Thank you very much. Grace. I appreciate it. So, micro-cheating. Now you know that it's a thing.
5: Tampa Bay's favorite morning show is back. The MJ Morning Show.
0: So Guy Fieri, right? I thought this guy ate everything. You know who did eat everything? Bourdain. Did Bourdain ever not put something in his mouth?
1: I mean, there was that one guy, Andrew Zimmerman, and he would eat like Zimmerman.
0: Yeah.
1: Zimmerman. He would travel the world and eat like goat ass and stuff. I mean, he would eat anything.
0: This is the best goat ass I've ever had.
1: He's had a lot. Yeah. He would eat like eyeballs and stuff.
0: Oh, God.
1: But what doesn't Guy eat?
0: I mean, yeah, Guy Fieri.
1: I have a friend who's dead set against peas. He won't eat peas.
0: Dude, I just bought two bags on Friday. I just bought two bags of the shelled English peas at Trader Joe's.
1: Yeah.
0: I eat those things like they're gummy bears, and it's a little bit of a healthier option. Michelle, you've seen me.
2: Yes.
0: I just grab handfuls.
2: I've seen you.
0: I buy the shelled English peas at Trader Joe's, and something changed. They went to a different brand. The Trader Joe's in-house brand has not been available for quite some time. And they've gone to a different package. But listen, the quality seems to be the same. I love those things. No, it's nothing to do with peas.
1: Okay, but is it a vegetable? Like, dude, I remember one of the President Bushes didn't eat broccoli.
0: No, it's six. It's not one thing. It's six things.
1: Oh, okay.
0: I've got a list of six things that Guy Fieri will not eat. So the mayor of Flavortown will not put this stuff in his mouth. Number one is ghost peppers.
1: Okay, duh.
0: One of the hottest peppers with about a million Scoville units.
1: Does that need to be on the list? I won't put something in my mouth that melts my face off.
0: My brother will put ghost. My brother loves the hot sauce challenge. All right.
1: Great.
0: Weirdo. Guy Fieri will not eat peanut butter hamburgers. You know those places that just try to do everything to F up a hamburger?
1: Yeah. Hmm. I'm not a fan.
0: Yeah. Just give me a great, just a good dripping 80-20 or 75-25 cheeseburger with melted American cheese and cold lettuce on a good bun. Come on.
1: Well, this has a smear of Jiffy on it.
0: I don't even want bacon. Like when I go to El Cap, and Michelle and I were just at El Cap for just a beautiful burger for lunch last Wednesday. We went to El Cap, and I had the Daily Double, the big patty, medium rare, just melted American cheese. I get it on the small bun. The Daily Double typically comes with a larger sesame seed bun. No, I get the Daily Double on the small regular bun, and then a big, big giant stack of extra lettuce on the side so I can keep it cool for the longest amount of time before I put it on my burger. And that's it. I when I go to El Cap, man, I got to wear a lobster bib because, you know, I get
1: it's everywhere.
0: The juices. I mean, I love an El Cap.
1: But just saying, if you had a bigger bun, it might absorb some of that.
0: Michelle gets the bacon and the mayonnaise. I don't want, me, just even bacon and mayo fudges up a burger.
1: Oh, no, not me. I'm for all the bacon, all the condiments.
0: But you get some of these burger places. What's the place that had just too many burgers out? I mean, I like the burger. Duffy's Cherry Cricket out in Denver.
2: Oh, I don't remember.
1: Oh, yeah. Place 15 states away. No. Right. Yeah, that place. No,
0: yes. That's been featured on a lot of diners, dives, drive-ins, or, you know. So, like, they have a board with, like, 30 different burgers. It's like, my God, enough. You know, just give me I just want a regular plain cheeseburger. Don't muck it up with anything.
1: Just take me to a Fuddruckers.
0: So, I've got good memories of Fuddruckers.
1: Me too. So no peanut butter on burgers. That makes sense.
0: I guess that he went to some place for diners, drive-ins, and dives, and one of the novelty burgers was, you know, big smear of peanut butter on your burger. No.
1: I've seen that on some menus to be too hip for the room.
0: Yeah, you know, so he won't do peanut butter burgers. Hmm. All right, now I'm on board with this stuff. He won't eat cow brains, because that's a delicacy.
1: Yeah, some places, sure.
0: Oh, God.
1: Okay, yeah, I mean, brains and eggs, I've heard of that.
0: I guess Oklahoma's Cattleman Steakhouse. Mm. Ugh, that's disgusting. You know what, Michelle? We were in Scotland. What would I not eat in Scotland? Oh, I had the
1: sheep brains?
0: No, I had the fish and chips. You're close, though. I had the fish and chips. Everywhere we went, I found all the good chippy places in Edinburgh, you know, up near St. Andrews, where Chloe spent a year going to school. Michelle, what would I not? Come on!
2: It was like black sausage or something.
1: Yeah, like blood sausage?
0: You're close. What was it?
2: I don't know. Some kind of sausage.
1: Haggis?
2: Yes.
0: Haggis. I would not. Something out of
1: what's in it?
0: I'm choking on it right now.
2: Some kind of other parts.
0: All right.
2: In blood.
0: So it's like the national dish of Scotland.
2: Yeah.
0: It's haggis, and it's like sheep's heart and liver and lungs mixed with like bran or oat and spices.
1: Is it like
0: oh my God.
1: Is it like scrapple?
2: I guess.
0: I don't know what
2: I mean, it's kind of what it looked like.
0: You know
2: to
0: what?
2: Me.
0: It's like disgusting.
1: Yeah.
0: I
1: don't know that I've ever had haggis.
2: You have not, Fester.
1: No,
2: I guarantee you.
1: Yeah, looking at it. I'm looking at it now.
0: Listen,
1: a savory pudding contains sheep's heart, liver, God, lungs, geez, minced with chopped onions and oatmeal.
0: I am pretty adventurous, but haggis. I'm on board with Guy Fieri on the no haggis.
1: No brains.
0: And then also, two more things. Liver and onions. Doesn't want that. I'm on board, too.
1: He's not a big organ meat guy.
0: You know, my grandma, Franny. Mm-hmm. Oh, Todd, I made my famous chopped liver. I never had that. You know what? I think I had it once when I was three, and I spit it out, and I vomited. And then I don't want chopped liver. I don't want anything liver.
1: You won't eat a liverwurst?
0: No, I don't like the flavor. Yeah. I eat most everything.
1: All right.
0: So I'm on board with Guy Fieri. No liver onions. And then finally, the final one here, this is just odd. This is very, very surprising that Guy Fieri, he won't eat plain egg dishes. So, like scrambled eggs, he will not. I love scrambled eggs, you know, prepared correctly, scrambled eggs.
1: Oh, yeah.
0: Yeah, he will not eat plain. I guess in a 2024 Food Network clip, he compared scrambled eggs to liquid chicken. And apparently, this all stems from bad childhood memories of having to suffer through eating chalky, overcooked egg yolks of hard-boiled eggs.
1: Yeah, maybe he should give it another shot.
0: So how does that screw you up for a delicious, you know, buttery, nicely prepared scrambled egg? I don't get it. Anyway, so he won't do it.
1: Can I tell you? Back from my early radio days,
0: juice.
1: My first job at a radio station that I didn't terribly screw up,
2: juice. Yes.
1: I had to run the Casey Kasem show on Saturday mornings.
2: Oh, no.
1: And Casey Kasem had like 2 minutes of commercials,
2: mm-hmm.
1: right? And then I had to fill in the other 2 minutes of commercials. And I could pick one PSA and one promotion, right?
2: Oh.
1: And I always picked the same PSA. It was the PSA for the Egg Council.
0: Oh, yeah.
1: And every commercial break while I ran Casey Kasem, it was the 60-second egg song.
0: The incredible edible egg.
1: I know the whole song.
0: Brought to you by the National Egg Board.
1: Yeah, I know the whole song.
0: Yeah, go ahead.
2: Go.
1: I love eggs. From my head down to my legs. Scrambled or fried with my friends or with the guys. I love eggs for dinner or lunch. Breakfast or brunch. You're going to love the incredible edible egg. I love eggs. And then it says, brought to you by the
0: Brought to you by the National Egg Council.
1: Yeah, right. I would play that every commercial set in Casey Kasem.
6: In St. Pete, the accident on 275 north of Gandy Boulevard is off to the left shoulder, but it's still slowing traffic on 275 northbound back to 22nd Avenue North. Still dealing with a crash on Roosevelt Boulevard eastbound to 28th Street North. We have an accident on the Selman Expressway westbound at 50th Street. And in Sarasota, a crash on US 41 south of University Parkway. 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

0: I have the cringe list.
1: All right.
0: These 10 banished words and phrases are now banned for 2025. Remove this from your vocabulary. Yeah, this is a list that was put together by Lake Superior State University. It's a big, big school. That's a D1 school, isn't it?
1: Lake Superior?
0: Lake Superior State. I just thought it was a great list. Yeah. So wherever the hell Lake Superior, I guess it's up in Michigan, right?
1: Wisconsin.
0: No, I would say I'm going to guess Michigan. So they put out a list of these 10 phrases and words that just need to be banned for 2025. Just remove this stuff from your vocabulary. All right, here we go. Number one, cringe. So take the word. Haven't you heard people say that? You know, you'll say something and someone thinks it's a little off or odd and they'll go, cringe.
1: Or something that's cringeworthy.
0: I'm not a fan of the word cringe.
1: Does it make you cringe when you hear the word cringe?
0: I got to be honest. Other than me just talking about the cringe list and the cringe words, I can't tell you the last time that I've used the word cringe. I don't like the word cringe. You know what? I think it ought to be excommunicated from the entire English language, the word cringe. Right. All right, so stop using cringe. Number two, game changer. Oh, that's a game changer. Knock it off. Take the game changer crap out of the vocabulary. Stop it. Number three is era. ERA. I don't know why that's on the list.
1: Era?
0: Yeah. I don't know. Is that, am I missing some current vernacular use of the word era?
1: Wasn't What's-Her-Face's tour the Eras tour?
0: Oh, that's true.
1: I mean,
0: Taylor Swift, yeah.
1: But
0: yeah, maybe.
1: Do too many people use the word era just in regular conversation?
0: It's on the list. Number four is dropped.
1: Like a new album?
0: I don't know, just dropped. Stop using the word dropped.
1: Like P. Diddy just dropped the baby oil? I mean,
0: Or oh man, the new episode just dropped. I don't know. You know what?
1: I don't mind that.
0: Yeah, it's a little overdone. Okay. I don't know. All right, number five.
1: All right, Lake Superior State University.
0: Stop using IYKYK.
1: Oh, no. I like that a lot.
0: Stop.
1: I like that a lot.
0: It's on the list.
1: No.
0: Stop. Knock it off.
1: I use that. I like it. If you know.
0: They say stop using IYKYK if you know you know.
1: If you know, you know.
0: If you know, you know. All right. Number six. Oh, God, I hate this. Oh, Mike. This could be the worst offender on the list, at least for me. Sorry. Not sorry. Oh, God, I hate that. Oh, man. Sorry, not sorry. Do you know anyone that uses that?
1: Yes, me. I love that. Sorry, not sorry. I'm not going to apologize for your hurt feelings, okay?
0: Sorry.
1: I'm not sorry.
0: Sorry, not sorry.
1: Sorry, I'm not sorry. Yeah. Tough crap.
0: All right. Skibbity. Didn't we talk about Skibbity with Chloe, my Generation Z daughter?
1: Yeah.
0: A couple of months ago.
1: So nobody over the age of like 30 knows what Skibbity means.
0: Skibbity. What the hell is, I even forgot what it means. What the hell does Skibbity mean?
1: I thought it meant something with a toilet or something. Yes, or maybe it's cool or all, you know.
0: What does toilet have to do with cool?
1: I think there's a thing, Skibbity toilet.
0: What?
1: I don't know.
0: Stop using Skibbity. All right.
1: Deal.
0: That's number seven.
1: I'll stop using Skibbity.
0: Right. Oh, this is another one that's totally overused. And you know what? I got to be honest here. I have been somewhat victimized by people around me using this, and then it's rubbed off a little bit, and then I find myself saying it, and I got to, like, snatch myself back. 100%. 100%. You know, when someone says something and you agree, 100%. That is so overused. Stop using 100% in the new year in 2025.
1: What percentage is that overused by?
0: 100%.
1: That's right.
0: All right, number nine, utilize? I don't understand that one.
1: Okay.
0: Number nine, listen, it probably means something to plenty of people, and there's a way that that's used, but utilize is on the banned word list for 2025. And then finally, number 10, period. You know the folks that will always emphasize something with the actual verbalization of period? All right, I'm not going. Period. Oh, you know, this is not on the list, but you know what else drives you? Full stop.
1: Yeah.
0: Oh, my God. If anyone, I'm going to start carrying a sledgehammer. And if anyone says full stop, I'm going to crack you over the skull. I hate full stop as well. All right, so period. So there you go. The 10 banned words and phrases for 2025.
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0: Michelle is trying to apparently highlight my personality disorders here on the MJ Morning Show.
3: I don't think I need to highlight them. Fester, how about you? Oh, what do you think,
1: you
3: Fester?
1: You do a pretty good job of that all by yourself.
3: Exactly.
0: Oh, what a shocker that was going to be your line. Oh, what
1: I mean, I don't lie.
0: I'm shocked.
1: I'm not lying.
0: I'm totally shocked that I do a great job of highlighting my own personality disorders here on the show. Jeez. Anyway, so is there a reason why you sent me these two stories, Michelle? 9 signs you're actually a very difficult person to get along with, according to psychology.
3: Well, are you?
0: You think I'm difficult to get along with? You've been with me for 30, how many years? We've known each other since 1987.
3: I probably didn't think you were difficult until I read this article, and then I was like,
1: oh my God, he's really difficult.
3: Who does this describe? Who am I thinking of when I answer these questions?
0: Get out of here.
3: In the affirmative.
0: All right, so let's go through the list here.
3: Yeah, go.
0: These are 9 signs you're actually a very difficult person to get along with, according to psychological experts and psychological practices.
3: Mm-hmm.
0: Number 1, you don't listen enough.
3: Check.
0: What do you mean check?
3: That's you. Listen enough.
1: It does sound like you. You're not a great listener.
0: What do you mean I'm not a great listener? You know what?
1: You're an excellent talker.
0: That's always bothered me. Oh, and what's one of the great? Oh, they're a great listener. That's so overused.
3: No, it's
0: great.
3: Not.
0: Yes, it is.
1: Says the man who doesn't listen.
3: Right, exactly.
1: I mean, it's okay.
0: Of course I listen.
3: Nope. Next.
0: What do you mean, no?
3: You don't listen.
1: If MJ does listen, he listens to talk again, not listen to understand.
3: Yeah. What? Exactly.
1: Yeah.
0: Yeah. That's,
1: listen, there's a big difference.
0: So we're going to turn this into, it's already bad enough for me. You're going to turn it into a greater bash session of myself?
1: It is what it is. I mean, what's number 2?
3: We're never going to get to number 9.
1: Yeah, redeem yourself with number 2.
3: What is number 2?
0: Number 2 is you're often critical.
3: Check.
1: So far.
0: Would you rather just grab my ding machine?
3: There you go.
0: Would
3: that
0: you
3: works.
0: Just hit my dinger?
3: Mm-hmm. When I point to you, use a ding machine.
0: Go ahead and push my dinger. All right. You think I'm critical?
3: Oh, my gosh. You are one of the most critical individuals I've ever encountered.
0: Okay. I agree with that one.
1: All right.
0: I agree with that one. I am number 3, you're always late.
3: Ding.
0: We were late coming back to this segment by about 4 minutes, but...
3: You're always late.
0: I'm not late for everything.
3: Yes, you are. You are late for everything.
0: I start the show at 6 o'clock.
3: You are late for our wedding.
0: I wasn't late for our wedding.
3: Your mother said you will be late for your own funeral.
0: That is such an overused, awful line. All right, okay. So you're saying that the first 3, I don't listen enough, often critical, always late. You're saying that I already have a trifecta?
3: Ding, ding, ding.
0: Number 4, you struggle to apologize.
3: Oh, yeah. That's a biggie.
0: That is not true. I apologize.
1: Who?
0: What?
1: For what?
3: Yeah.
1: To who for what?
3: Yeah.
0: Great. This is turning into a gang up on MJ. You think I struggle to apologize?
3: Oh, yeah.
0: I'm first to apologize. If I do something wrong, I apologize.
3: But you do it like this. Sometimes you'll just be like, I'm sorry.
0: I'm sorry. I'm sorry.
3: Yeah.
0: Is that okay? I'm sorry, everybody.
3: Yeah.
0: Take a picture because I'm apologizing now. Yeah. I'm sorry.
3: I'm sorry for everything I did in the last 30 years.
0: Yeah. It's all my... Then suddenly you're the victim.
3: Yes.
0: Oh, yeah.
3: Yes.
0: Yes. Okay.
3: That's you. Next.
1: So far, you're perfect on this.
0: Number 5, you're frequently negative.
3: Oh, ding, ding, ding.
0: All right, knock it off. Get your finger off the button.
1: Stop.
0: You think I'm frequently negative?
3: You say negative things all the time. It's like,
0: what? What's the last negative thing I said?
3: Like before your trip, something was happening in the skies and you were like,
4: oh, I hope that doesn't impact my airplane going from California to the Taiwan. And I'm like, why are you even saying this? Why are you thinking it?
5: Hold on, what are you talking about? I'm not afraid of flying.
3: No, there was some like air pollution.
1: No, Michelle, you're overthinking this whole thing. MJ, what do you think of my shirt today?
0: What?
1: I'll stand up.
0: Oh my God, that is hideous.
3: Yeah.
0: Do you go out and look for the most hideous shirts to buy?
3: See,
1: it's a nice shirt. Nice shirt. You got buttons, you got a little collar on.
0: Andrew, you're showing Fester's shirt on MJTV.
5: Yeah, I'm just like, that shirt looks like a tablecloth vomited.
0: You buy a shirt like this, you get a free bowl of soup. but it looks good on you.
3: This is how I know you don't like something that I've purchased that I'm wearing. You'll be like, how long have you had that? Or, where'd you get that? Oh my God, you know what? I guess I got it at the ugly store because apparently you don't like it.
0: You know what? New? That's a great, you know, Forever 21 is closing down.
1: Oh, yeah. Wow.
0: Just the ugly store. Open up the ugly store. Michelle, hold on a minute. I just renewed the domain names for your clothing concept.
3: Right.
0: I'm not going to say what it is.
3: Right.
1: Is it the ugly store?
0: Hold on.
3: theuglystore.com.
0: So Michelle has a clothing concept that she's been floating for like
3: 8 years.
0: 8 years. And all the domains that she wanted were totally available. I'm like, holy crap.
3: Yeah.
0: So I went to like, GoDaddy or one of these. And
1: you buy them all.
0: I bought them and I literally just renewed them like, during the vacation, actually.
3: From the Starlink?
0: No, this was before when I was in Analao, south of Manila. Uh-huh. I renewed all four of your internet domains. Are you ever going to do anything with your clothing concept?
3: I need some support for that. I'm not a seamstress.
0: All right.
3: You learn how to sew.
0: Well, this will be a different discussion. But Michelle thinks she's got a multi-million dollar idea.
3: Oh, I do.
0: We'll see. All right, so you think I'm frequently negative. All right, number six, you have a hard time celebrating others' success. That is not true.
3: That
0: is not true. When somebody's successful, somebody that I know and like, I'm very happy for them. So I do not have a hard time celebrating others' success.
1: Okay, maybe acknowledging success.
0: Why are you grunting
1: success?
0: And groaning over there?
3: That's a good point,
1: Fester. Two different things.
3: I agree.
0: Say that again.
3: Ding, ding.
0: I wasn't listening.
1: You're not bad at acknowledging other people's success.
0: What do you mean? Stop with the dinger. Stop.
3: Two different things.
0: Uh-huh. That's not true.
3: Like hearing and listening.
0: Number seven, I'm quick to judge.
3: Oh, yeah.
1: I mean,
0: you think I'm quick to judge?
3: I mean, we can't even get past like 5 minutes of a show and you go,
1: this is awful. I'm not watching this.
0: All right. How many? We watched like three. I tried to give it a. What was a TV show that everyone was raving about?
1: The Western
0: one. And I watched it. I'm like, oh, no, it's not Yellowstone. I mean, I enjoyed Yellowstone. I just didn't think that and we still have to watch the second half of the final season. Mm-hmm. Did that drop yet? Did that just drop?
3: I think so.
0: All right. Mm-hmm. So we've got to watch the final half of the last season of Yellowstone.
3: I already know what happens.
0: I enjoyed Yellowstone. I just didn't think we were so late to watching Yellowstone that Michelle and I had to endure years of people saying, oh, it's so good. You got to watch Yellowstone. That it was a little bit of a letdown. It wasn't quite as good as the expectations that I had because of all the hype jammage.
3: That's wrong.
0: What's wrong?
3: That is not why your expectations were up.
0: Why were my expectations
3: off? Because it's a Taylor Sheridan product, and we typically love Taylor Sheridan products.
0: No, you're right.
3: That's right.
0: But what's the other TV show that everyone was raving about, and we both of us said, oh, God, we watched like three episodes. I'm like, oh, my God, we're out of this.
3: I don't know.
0: There's only murders in the building?
3: I liked it.
0: Oh, I hated that
3: thing.
1: Steve Martin and Martin Short.
0: Oh, my God.
3: He didn't like that.
0: And Selena Gomez. Oh, my, that's awful.
3: It was Selena Gomez. He doesn't like her, so then
0: That is not true at all. I don't have any disdain for any of them.
3: What is wrong with that program? It's so cute and quirky.
0: It is not.
3: It's funny
0: I couldn't stand it.
3: Okay.
1: Steve Martin's a traitor.
0: So I'm not quick to judge, okay?
1: Okay.
0: It took me three episodes to say I hated the damn TV.
1: You gave it a little time. All right, what else is on the list?
0: Number eight, we're almost done.
3: Yeah.
0: So, folks, if you're just tuning in, Michelle's trying to expose my personality disorders here on the show.
1: No, she just gave you a list of nine things that people who are impossible to get along with.
0: No, it's not. Nine signs that you're actually a very difficult person to get along with. Okay, I guess that's exactly right.
1: Not that far off.
0: Hang on. All right, number seven, we did quick to judge. Number eight, this is wrong. Number eight is you're inflexible.
3: You are inflexible. You will not compromise on anything.
0: You don't think I have any give or sway that it just it just snaps right off?
3: No. The only way that I can get you like to do whatever it is I'm trying to, is I literally just say, do it or I'm out.
0: All right, number nine is completely false. Number nine is not me. Number nine, nine signs you're actually a very difficult person to get along with. Number nine is you lack empathy. That is not true.
3: I don't know.
0: I'm a sympathetic and an empathetic person. Absolutely. Mm. And you know that. You know, hold on. Why are you?
3: I don't know.
0: Fester's like grumbling and groaning over here like he's got food poisoning. What's wrong with you?
1: You're empathetic on conditions you're not all encompassing. You're not an empathetic person overtly.
3: Right.
1: I mean, I know some people that are just, you know, super soft heart, super empathetic people. I mean, a guy who smokes for 40 years gets lung cancer. What do you tell him?
0: Well, you shouldn't have smoked for 40 years.
3: Exactly.
0: All right?
3: Exactly. That's right.
1: Yeah, it's not empathy. Yeah. You know, I mean, okay. I'll give you a quarter on that one.
2: It's the MJ Morning Show.
0: Well, I had a little teaser yesterday, and it was something to the effect that tomorrow morning on the MJ Morning Show, which is right now, that could this very common activity cause your hair to fall out? And a woman says, yep.
1: Yeah, whatever.
0: Yep.
1: I remember my dad told me that'd make me go blind.
0: No, that's not it. Dude, stop.
1: I'm just wearing readers now.
0: You're grossing me out.
1: Fooled you, Dad.
0: Yeah, come on. All right, so woman claims that the gym caused her hair to fall out.
1: You know, I've heard something like that before where you work out and...
0: What do you think it is?
1: I don't know.
0: What do you think it is?
1: What, your follicles are sweating so much?
0: No, you're not even...
1: The muscles are expanding and contracting in you.
0: Not even close. Nope.
1: What is it?
0: Ringworm.
1: See, I don't go to the gym, so I don't get ringworm.
0: Quite obvious.
1: Right.
0: But you got pinworm because you're always itching back there.
1: I do have pinworm.
0: And you're like picking back there like you're...
1: Listen, I'm very sensitive about my pinworm. Please, don't bring it up. I don't want to talk about it on the radio.
0: You have names for them, don't you?
1: Yeah, I do.
0: It's Jeremy?
1: the guy who threw the dogs out was named Jeremy.
0: Oh, I love this. That's why it was on my mind. No, seriously. This woman claims that her hair started falling out in clumps. And she goes to the doctor, and the doctor says, you've got ringworm.
1: Oh, you weren't kidding.
0: No, I'm not making that up.
1: That ringworm was a joke.
0: It's not a joke.
1: Either the funniest answer you could come up with is ringworm.
0: It's real. No, pinworm's funnier.
1: it led to pinworm.
0: Ass worm is a whole lot funnier. All right. So, no, seriously, I'm not making this up. This woman, Hillary Nguyen, Nguyen, Hillary, was told by her doctor, your hair is falling out because you've got ringworm. And it turns out that apparently she got the ringworm from, I guess, uncleaned exercise equipment.
1: Yeah, sure.
0: At the gym.
1: Oh.
0: I don't know. Does it, so like from your hands and then you touch your hair or?
1: You touch your mouth?
0: Or like the padded seats or the backs. You put your head back on like a pad on a machine. And if it wasn't cleaned properly, are you getting a ringworm? So yeah, the doctor said the exercise equipment, the dirty gym equipment, gave her ringworm, and then her hair is like fall. She's got big clumps coming out, and her hair was because she's got ringworm.
1: Boy,
0: I'm not making this. Not a joke.
1: I thought you were totally
0: kidding.
1: This
0: is not a ringworm stand-up comedy act.
1: That's what I thought it was. I tell you, if the Ringworm Foundation put out a calendar, she is she's Miss February.
0: Oh, she's pretty. She's cute.
1: She might be the hottest person with ringworm ever.
0: She's a hottie with a body, by the way, and clumps of missing hair.
1: Oh, poor woman. She has beautiful hair.
0: Yeah, when that is

0: Association. That's the AADA. People who go to the gym are vulnerable to a host of different skin infections, including ringworm. But it's treatable. Wynn explains that after 3 months of treatment, her scalp improved. Unfortunately, gyms are the ideal environment for bacteria to grow and get passed between people. Bacteria and fungi thrive in warm, humid environments like the gym equipment and showers. You know what I haven't had in years?
1: A good case of ringworm?
0: No, athlete's foot also. Because remember, like, the school showers, the gyms and everything, and it was always a concern about. But I remember that when I was like a middle school and high, I used to have occasional cases of athlete's foot.
1: Did you get some fast actin, tenactin or something?
0: Boom! But I haven't had like athlete's foot like since I was like maybe 14. What the hell happened?
1: I don't know. Anyway, stop showering with other dudes.
0: All right, so make sure that your gym equipment is cleaned off so you don't get a case of ringworm with your hair falling out like this hot Vietnamese babe. But look, I'm not making this up. This is real stuff here.
1: Right, so you go to the gym, right? You go pretty regularly.
0: Yeah, but they're always cleaning stuff.
1: Yeah, that's what I was going to ask. Do they have like alcohol wipes or sanitation wipes?
0: Always see them cleaning up the handles and the vinyl padded seats and the backs. I always see them cleaning it.
1: Okay.
0: And that's what you want to see. You want to see a gym
1: cleaning their equipment,
0: that cleans the equipment. And because you can't always rely on the guests to do it. And, you know, the guest, for instance, if you got some sweaty hog at one of the big gyms, you know, at a huge, tons of clientele.
1: Big old muscle head comes in, they're all sweaty.
0: And you've seen people at the gym sweating like pigs.
1: Yeah.
0: I mean, like a big, and sweat coming off of every part of their body. I mean, beads of sweat on their nose just dripping all over the place. It makes me want to puke.
1: You know, if a gym had, you know, 24-hour access and, you know, good showers and a ringworm-free guarantee, that would be like a selling feature. You could, like, put that in a brochure.
0: Anyway, so just, you know, be cognizant. And, you know, but it goes beyond just using the towel. Like, if someone, like, just totally sweats all over the gym equipment.
1: You can't use a towel.
0: Yeah.
1: Just smears it around.
0: Yeah, you need, like, an antiseptic. You need, like, an alcohol. You need something to kill all their nasty sweat germs.
1: Yeah, the towel just wipes it like margarine on bread.
0: That are, you know, flinging all over the place. Andrew wants me to take line 5. April in Clearwater. April, hi, you're on the MJ Morning Show.
2: Oh my gosh, MJ, I love you. I've been listening to you since you came to the area. Sorry, had to get that out of the way.
0: Hold on, you're talking 1994?
2: Yes, sir.
0: Wow, thank you for that longevity. Thank you very much.
1: Do you have ringworm, April?
2: I do not.
1: Oh.
2: So my son was a wrestler in high school, and they had to clean the mats constantly because they were in fear of the boys that were wrestling getting ringworm.
0: Oh, see, look at this.
1: Yeah. I mean, wrestling is, you know, I think the closest contact of all the sports because you're right up on each other, and there's no, that mat, MJ, the sweat just puddles on it.
2: Yeah, from day one, they actually sent home guidelines. They're like, as soon as they get done with wrestling, they need to go home, get in the shower. They gave us a list of things they could use to prevent ringworm, and it's a big deal.
0: Well, thank you, April, and thanks for calling.
2: Oh, thank you so much. You guys have a wonderful day.
0: You too.
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Q105. Nearly 30 years after Tupac was gunned down in Las Vegas, a jury of 16 people, 6 men and 10 women, have now been selected with opening statements scheduled for Monday. The murder trial for Tupac is starting right around the corner. I can't believe it that this is actually happening

Q105, Tampa Bay's hits of the 80s, 90s, and more. Hey, I'm Meredith. Well, after, you know, sending the kids back off to school and buying all that supplies and everything, I think this weekend I kind of just want to chill. I have to go to one kid's birthday party. But if you want to do something extra fun this weekend, don't forget Monster Jam is actually in town. So if you want to see the Grave Digger and enjoy all of the Motocross X stuff that's going on, should be a lot of fun. It's actually going down tonight at the Benchmark International Arena, Friday, Saturday, and Sunday. So you can go check that out.

0: it's Gino with the Q105 Concert Calendar. Coming to the amphitheater in Tampa August 24th, one of my favorite bands from the 90s, the Goo Goo Dolls. UB40 plays the Mahaffey in St. Pete November 14th. And unfortunately, one show that's not going to happen here in Tampa is Sting. That show's been moved to Orlando at the Hard Rock there November 10th. Those concerts and all the big shows coming to Tampa Bay, head to myq105.com/concerts.
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13: 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We need Republican Wilton Simpson for Commissioner of Agriculture. 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Conservative Wilton Simpson created the Florida Wildlife Corridor Program and conserved 18 million acres of Florida land, including thousands of acres of working farmland. Wilton Simpson is a conservative workhorse who gets the job done. A proven conservative farmer endorsed by Ron DeSantis. Wilton Simpson for Commissioner of Agriculture. Paid for by Wilton Simpson, Republican for Florida Commissioner of Agriculture.
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five Tampa Bay's hits of the 80s and 90s and more. I've been seeing all your complaints this week and texts coming in. Like, when is MJ from the MJ Morning Show going to come back? Because he's been on vacation for 2 weeks. And I get it. Everybody deserves a little bit of a break, right? Well, he flew his entire family out to Tokyo. I've been talking with him. Man, he's had some good food out there. But he'll be back live with Michelle and Fester Monday morning. Q105.

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24: Some people are all talk, but conservative farmer Wilton Simpson gets the job done. 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We need Republican Wilton Simpson for Commissioner of Agriculture. 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Conservative Wilton Simpson created the Florida Wildlife Corridor Program and conserved 18 million acres of Florida land, including thousands of acres of working farmland. 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A proven conservative farmer endorsed by Ron DeSantis. Wilton Simpson for Commissioner of Agriculture. 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

Dogs this last weekend at the Sound. That was so much fun. I went with my father-in-law, Ben, and drinking tequila, having fun downtown Clearwater, which looks weird these days. Not the Sound. The Sound is a lot of fun, but, you know, the surrounding area, except for those restaurants.

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2: is none other than Hermes.
0: Hey, I'm Meredith. Winding down your Friday, so we
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bass hits of the 80s and 90s and more. You know, my kids keep requesting to listen to late at night before bed, or, you know, we'll do like little dance parties and stuff like that, is Michael Jackson. Every single night, even last night, they wanted to hear some Michael, which is awesome. Here he is with Man in the Mirror.

Q105, Tampa Bay's hits of the 80s, 90s, and more. I don't know if you remember this story, but about a month ago, there was a guy at a Morgan Wallen concert. I guess he was so drunk and inebriated that he whipped it out and started going pee on a family, including an 8-year-old girl. And there are witnesses and, you know, tapes. People couldn't believe it. Well, he was finally arrested yesterday. It only took them a month.

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If you love 90s music, three big shows you got to look forward to this summer. First, it's the Goo Goo Dolls at the Mid-Florida Credit Union Amphitheater, August 24th. TLC will be at the amphitheater September 23rd. And this one might be my favorite. Blues Traveler, Gin Blossoms, and the Spin Doctors, all in one show September 1st at Coachman Park in Clearwater. 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

105. Hey, what's up? I'm Meredith, and I'm trying to feed you guys. It doesn't matter where you're working. If you're sitting in a cubicle right now and you're listening to us, or you're working at TJ Maxx, we will feed all of the employees, all of your coworkers. 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

listening to Q105. Man, the Field of Dreams baseball game, this is really cool. Have you seen all the footage of this? I didn't see it live, but a Major League Baseball returned to the Field of Dreams in Iowa with one of the biggest pregame ceremonies in baseball history. Cal Ripken was there. A ton of people. Kevin Costner.

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the person that won the $1 billion Powerball has not come forward yet. And it was won in a very small town, so it has everybody talking. It's like the biggest buzz there. I don't know if I believe the lottery anymore. After I found out that Jeffrey Epstein won twice, I don't think I'm buying anymore. It's Q105. That's true. You can look that up. I'm not just saying it.

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0: YYTs out there. I know you're going to be a pretty young thing this weekend. Here's Michael Jackson.
1: 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I've always wanted a girl just like you. Such a PYT. Pretty young thing. Ooh.

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Q105. Did you see that Lionel Richie roasted Chris Brown and Usher up on stage at one of his concerts? He said, Usher and Chris Brown, they're trying to do something new, something that we've been doing for 40 years now. The only difference is between then and now, we didn't go to jail. Like, okay, Lionel Richie, like, what are you doing? Chris Brown went online yesterday and said, damn, Unc, we love you, Papa. I mean, what are you supposed to say to that, Lionel?

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1: 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It's Gino. Let's go another hour. Tampa Bay's hits of the 80s, 90s, and more starts right now. Tampa Bay.

hot Tampa weekend coming up, mid-90s this weekend. And that's not even the feels-like temperature. It's going to be feeling like triple digits. How about some tickets to cool off at Adventure Island? We'll give those away at 420 on Q105.

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1: In Tampa, we have a crash on the 75 northbound off-ramp to eastbound I-4. The right lane is blocked. We have an accident on the Selma Expressway eastbound at Plant Avenue. It's backed up to Bay to Bay. A crash on 75 northbound at Valroy Road with the right lane blocked. And in Sarasota, a crash on 75 northbound at State Road 72. Keeping you updated, I'm Schreiner.
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With the way the world is going in 2026, we can all use a laugh, right? The YouTube Comedy Channel is bringing their first festival to St. Pete this weekend. I guess 80 different comedians from around the country. The story's on the homepage today. 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
1: In Tampa, we have a crash on the 75 northbound off-ramp to eastbound I-4. The right lane is blocked. We have an accident on the Summit Expressway eastbound at Plant Avenue. It's backed up to Bay to Bay. A crash on 75 northbound at Valroy Road with the right lane blocked. And in Sarasota, a crash on 75 northbound at State Road 72. Keeping you updated, I'm Schreiner.
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17: 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Q105, it's Sino with Brian Adams, Michael Jackson, Tears for Fears, and Bon Jovi.

Rays going for their 10th win in a row tonight. This team is on fire. Q105, we're in first place, 6.5 games up on the Yankees. They've got the Baltimore Orioles at the Trop this weekend. Q105.

it's a little too hot right now to do the river walk. I don't know. At nighttime, it's nice, right? Q105 is Gino. They're expanding it, I guess. They're adding another 2,000 feet. And it's going to be done before the end of the year. The story's on the homepage today. 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

0: 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Mason, what's coming up tomorrow morning?
1: Hey, Gino, got a superstar birthday this weekend. In fact, this artist was so big, the Pope even talked about her. 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
1: In Pinellas, we have lane blockage on 275 South at Roosevelt Boulevard. We have an accident on 275 South at 54th Avenue North blocking the left lane, and a crash on 275 North at 31st Street. And in Sarasota, we have accidents on 75 North at State Road 681 and at State Road 72. 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

Q105, it's Gino. If you love the music from the Rocky movies like that, I don't know, I'm not much of a symphony guy, but this is pretty cool. The Stras Center is having a concert featuring all the music from the different Rocky movies performed by a full symphony orchestra. It's coming up in November. Q105.

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1: In Pinellas, we have lane blockage on 275 South at Roosevelt Boulevard. We have an accident on 275 South at 54th Avenue North blocking the left lane, and a crash on 275 North at 31st Street. And in Sarasota, we have accidents on 75 North at State Road 681 and at State Road 72. Keeping you updated, I'm Schreiner.
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live. Well, next week will be our last week of sunsets after 8 p.m. Sunset's always really nice this time of year. Get that Saharan dust coming through. Turns the sky all orange. I love that. Q105.

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1: In Pinellas, we have a crash on 275 northbound at 31st Street South. It's backed up to US 19. We have two accidents on 275 South in Pinellas, the first at Roosevelt Boulevard, the second at 54th Avenue North. In Hillsboro, we have a crash on US 41 South at Sims Road, and we have a crash on US 41 South at Sims Road with the left lane block. Keeping you updated, I'm Schreiner.
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1: In Pinellas, we have a crash on 275 northbound at 31st Street South. It's backed up to US 19. We have two accidents on 275 South in Pinellas, the first at Roosevelt Boulevard, the second at 54th Avenue North. In Hillsboro, we have a crash on US 41 South at Sims Road, and we have a crash on US 41 South at Sims Road with the left lane blocked. Keeping you updated, I'm Schreiner. 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
1: And Pinellas 275 North and South looking much better, but we still have heavy volume southbound from Roosevelt to 54th Avenue North. In Hillsboro, heavy volume on 75 southbound from 301 to Gibsonton Drive. We have an accident on US 301 northbound at Sun City Center Boulevard. And in Sarasota, a crash on State Road 70 eastbound at Caruso Road. Keeping you updated, I'm Schreiner. 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

Tampa Bay's hits of the 80s, 90s, and more on Q105. It is a Friday night. Even though we had some storms pass through, that's not going to dampen my spirits, and I hope it won't do it to yours. We have the 80s at 8 to look forward to, Friday night style. Journey, Murray Head, some John Mellencamp, Warrant, Paula Abdul. Sounded good so far. Let's see what else we can come up with. Here's Don Henley, the classic, Boys of Summer on Q105.

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Vanilla Ice, Montel Jordan, and Two Live Crew all together for that show. That's one more thing to look forward to. 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

Tampa Bay's hits of the 80s, 90s, and more on Q105 with the 80s and 8 just moments away. And, of course, Huey Lewis here, a big part of shaping the musical emotion of the 1980s, although it almost didn't happen. First time on stage, he bombed so badly he considered never playing music again.

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